0: sauce, what would you pick?
1: Well, I surveyed the household last night.
0: How many people? Roughly.
1: Four.
0: Four. Okay.
1: Four.
0: And?
1: So, myself, I'm very basic, Emma. Look at me. What sauce do you think?
0: Look, you are wearing a brown jumper. So, in terms of sauces, this is for ordering a schnitzel, like what you would put on a schnitzel or a steak at a club.
1: Okay, yep.
0: You look like a gravy man to
1: I
0: me.
1: am a gravy
0: I
1: man.
0: thought so. And I don't mean any disrespect by that. You do strike me as a gravy man. I don't know if it's just the brown jumper.
1: There's also tomato sauce. It's
0: So,
1: classic and it's good, but I know it's boring and basic, Emma, but
0: well, it also, you know, James, I think today, because if we did all the sauces in the world, we would be here until about 5 p.m. Now, I wouldn't mind, but you know, they don't pay me past midday, so we're not going to do that. We would like to today in our conversation, if it's okay, can we stick to the kind of cooked sauces that you might get at a club or a restaurant that a chef has made that kind of aren't commercially available in a bottle, the hot sauces. Does that make sense?
1: gotcha.
0: So if we were talking, like, would you be a Diane sauce kind of guy?
1: I've had it before. I don't love it though. I don't love it.
0: What about a pepper sauce? Too peppery?
1: Yeah, it's I can't really picture it in my head. I don't think I've had that. I don't think I've had pepper sauce before.
0: If you'd had it, I think you would remember because it's got like peppercorn chunks in it.
1: Yeah,
0: It's quite
1: okay.
0: visceral. You're basically eating gravy, gravy, gravy, gravy, bam, pepper, gravy, gravy, gravy. Like it's
1: Okay.
0: that kind of vibe.
1: I don't think I'd hate it.
0: I don't think you would either.
1: Yeah.
0: Could expand your
1: Do you
0: sauce
1: like pepper
0: horizon.
1: sauce?
0: Love pepper sauce. But do you know what? I'll tell you something, James Vandermeer. I like to pride myself on the fact that there are almost no foods that I don't like. I can eat almost anything. So I'm not the best person to compare yourself to, but tell me, what did the rest of your household say?
1: Well, some highlights from the rest of the household. My sister just went tomato, and then I left her room quickly afterwards.
0: What age bracket are we talking?
1: She just turned 19.
0: Okay, yeah, fair. Does she like chicken nuggets and that kind of thing?
1: No, she doesn't really.
0: Oh,
1: She's
0: okay.
1: got a in-depth palate, I'll say that.
0: Okay,
1: But then,
0: intriguing.
1: yeah,
0: Just loves the tomato
1: just loves
0: sauce.
1: tomato
0: I'm not
1: sauce.
0: against it either, just for the record,
1: But
0: okay?
1: then I got two fun ones from my parents. Okay. Dad said apple sauce.
0: Oh, with a nice piece of pork.
1: Yeah. And I
0: Okay,
1: agreed
0: that's
1: with him. I was
0: good.
1: like,
0: That's
1: that's a good one.
0: okay. I can't disagree with that because applesauce has so many uses. Like you can eat it on pork, and people think that's it, but it actually goes so well with a lot of other things. You can have it with duck, and you know what? Applesauce would go really nicely with like a certain type of sausage, or as a baby food.
1: Exactly. Or
0: A
1: is it baby
0: convenient
1: food?
0: baby food.
1: Exactly. And Mum said plum sauce.
0: Oh my gosh, your parents, they are just knocking it out of the park with the fruit. I love this. Do you like a plum sauce, James?
1: I don't have it often, but I do like a plum sauce, and I've been loving plums at the moment.
0: The plums are really
1: They are
0: nice.
1: really good.
0: We're kind of reaching the end of plum season, so you've got to really, I was trying to think of a pun. Make a plum of it? No, that's not good. Well, at any rate, you've got to, who was the one in the nursery rhyme that had the He made like he was eating a pie and he put his thumb in it and pulled out a plum.
1: Little Jack Horner. Is
0: Oh,
1: that it?
0: I don't know, but maybe now we call you Jack Horner.
1: Okay.
0: No, I think James Vandermeer is a better name. Plum sauce is delicious. Again, not to be boring, but it goes well with duck and with pork. I think the fruity sauces go well with the gamier, sort of fattier meats. What about, do you like a, have you ever had a béarnaise sauce?
1: I think so, and I've just looked at the text line, so I know that my parents are listening, Nikki.
0: Oh, hello to James Vandermeer's parents. I hope you enjoyed the recommendation of the restaurant that I suggested for you a few weeks ago. It is.
1: Mum specified, she's clarified me. It's not just any plum sauce, it's grandma's plum sauce. So
0: Oh,
1: her
0: that's
1: mum's plum
0: adorable.
1: sauce.
0: You know what? I think she needs to clarify one more thing. Is it a plum sauce that was eaten traditionally with, say, like an Asian style dish? Because that's what I think of when I think plum sauce. Or is it more like a plum sauce that you would have on a more traditional, I guess, Anglo-inspired meal? Would it be with a dessert? I need more information.
1: It's a cold sauce, like a tomato sauce.
0: Say
1: That's what
0: what?
1: she says on the text.
0: Ah, does
1: Yep.
0: it come in a jar? Hang on, grandma. Grandma made
1: Yep.
0: it.
1: Jar.
0: Okay. So grandma's making preserves. She's making a plum sauce and you eat it cold. Okay. I need to expand my horizons. I have not had that specifically, but I want to hear from you, dear listener. What is your favorite sauce? Now, originally I was thinking hot sauces, but now, James's parents have given me two very good other sauces, so

0: Let's just do this. Let's say what our favourite source is. 0467 922 666. You are listening to 666 ABC Canberra. A few of you were asking why we've started saying 666 instead of 666. They told us to. They told us to do it, and we do what we're told. I guess it helps you remember the numbers, 666. I don't know. Anyway, please don't text in. We have no power over this. We are powerless in the fight against 666. Not that it's a fight. That's just what it's called. At least you won't forget what radio station you're listening to. It's 9 degrees outside. It's 25 minutes past six. I'm Emma Bickley, and my producer, James Vandermee, joins me to talk sources. James, do you know what a Saturday breakfast rolling poll is?
1: I don't.
0: Well, we get a massive poll. We go to the top of a hill. We push. No.
1: That seems dangerous.
0: It does. It does. Seems like one of those things they do in Scotland, you know, like some sort of Highland situation.
1: Yeah, where they grab the tree trunk and they throw it as
0: yes!
1: high as they can.
0: Is that a Highland fling?
1: I don't know what it's called, but I like that one.
0: Yeah, it could be a fling, right? Anyway, a rolling poll is where every hour on the hour, James, you create a poll where we pit two things against each other. So in this case, it'll be two sources, right? And then the winner of that round in the next hour goes up against a different challenger. So say, for example, we did apple versus plum, and then we would like say, okay, the apple sauce won, then it would be like apple against Diane sauce, right? And we do that right every hour on the hour. People vote on 0467 922 666, and then we get to the top of the show, which is where we go to Louis, Saturday Kitchen. He's talking sauces, and we announce Canberra's best sauce.
1: Love it.
0: So then the only question that remains is, what two sources do we pit against each other first?
1: Well, looking at some of the texts that have been coming through, there's been a few people suggesting some gravies. We've got one anonymous texter who said mushroom, mushroom sauce. I'm assuming that's mushroom in a gravy.
0: Yeah, it is, very much so.
1: And then Was in Gowrie says pepper sauce.
0: I love a pepper sauce. You know what? There's a little bit of nuance that goes with the rolling polls, okay? You can't put your big peeps in there too early, because then they get knocked out, right? So I think we have to start middle of the range.
1: Okay. There was also Ellie from Kayleen who said honey mustard.
0: Oh, Ellie. I like that.
1: There's a few more.
0: What else? I can't see them, James Vandermee. They're not coming up on my screen.
1: Yeah, I know. There's an issue on my end, but
0: don't
1: that's
0: worry.
1: Okay.
0: Why don't you read them in your dulcet tones? What other suggestions are there?
1: Anonymous texter. This is the last one we've got so far.
0: Okay, go.
1: It's hollandaise as well.
0: So, yeah, that's what I was thinking. Like, the hollandaise is really nice, the béarnaise.

0: I think we take your dad's suggestion of applesauce.
1: Okay.
0: Okay, because I think that's kind of mainstream enough. Most people have tried it. And we do something a bit crazy. We go applesauce versus mushroom sauce, okay?
1: I like it.
0: If you had to pick one to have with your meat, and don't get all fancy on us, don't be like, well, it depends, what am I having with it? Just in general, if someone just said to you...
2: Intelligence sharing or naval assets. Prime Minister Anthony Albanese says the government is considering various options.
3: We'll have those discussions privately. We'll engage in anything that can assist. We're engaged with the United States, but we're also been participating in meetings that have been convened in London as well.
2: And the US President Donald Trump has expressed doubt he'll be able to reach a deal with Iran to end the war, saying his other option is to, quote, blast the hell out of them. North America correspondent Lauren Day reports.
4: Iran has reportedly sent a new proposal for peace talks via Pakistani mediators, but Donald Trump says he's not happy with what they're asking for.
5: We're not satisfied at this moment.
4: He says US Central Command presented him with various military options that he said boiled down to either making a deal or, quote, blasting the hell out of them. Today marks the 60-day deadline by which the president is supposed to either end the fighting or seek congressional approval for the war. But he says the ongoing ceasefire paused that countdown.
2: And six Australians who were detained by the Israeli Defence Force while trying to transport aid to Gaza have been released on a Greek island. Bridget Rollison reports from Jerusalem.
6: The Australian activists are part of the 175-person Global Samud Flotilla, which was attempting to break Israel's naval blockade of Gaza by delivering humanitarian aid to the Strip. Six Australians have now been released on the Greek island of Crete.

0: suffering cuts and bruises and a possible concussion. Officials from Australia's Department of Foreign Affairs and Trade are in Crete to provide help to the six Australians who've been released.
1: To the NRL, the Melbourne Storm has lost seven consecutive games for the first time in club history, going down 28 points to 10 to the Dolphins at Lang Park. The result came just a day after the club announced veteran coach Craig Bellamy had been diagnosed with an unspecified neurological degenerative condition. Bellamy did not front the media after the match, and Storm captain Harry Grant told ABC Sport he has the club's full support.
2: Everyone in the rugby league community, and especially us at the club, is right behind and supporting Craig and his family. But, you know, at the same time, he's really committed to the team and the club and has been, you know, for a number of years. And, yeah, I don't think it's any different right now.
1: In Friday's other match, North Queensland notched a 28-12 win over Canterbury Bankstown at Stadium Australia. Briefly in Canberra's weather, partly cloudy, some fog expected about this morning and the chance of an afternoon shower as well, heading for a top of 22 degrees today. That's the latest from the ABC Newsroom.
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5: Welcome back to Saturday Breakfast. It is a beautiful... Look, my thing's still saying 9 degrees. I'm going to go with that. It's 9 degrees out there. You are listening to 666. I'm Emma Bickley, 25 minutes to seven. And we've got to get started on these Watsons because the thing is, I may have booked an irresponsible amount of Watsons. There are just so many things that I wanted you to know were happening that we've got to get started.
4: What's on in Canberra? 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
5: Now, if you like chucking around a frisbee, perhaps you would like to engage in ultimate frisbee. Why do anything by halves, I say? Jack Reed is on the line. He's the treasurer of Canberra Ultimate Frisbee. Good morning, Jack.
6: Good morning, Emma. How are you?
5: I realise I missed an opportunity to make some joke like, now I'm going to throw to Jack. You've probably heard that one before. Jack, what's going on in the Ultimate Frisbee community?
6: There's a fair bit this weekend, Emma. We've got a tournament today at ANU from 10 till 3. And then on Sunday at 3 p.m. in Dixon, we've got some free pick up. So anyone who wants to come along and play some frisbee, learn how to play, no experience required, can come along and give it a try.
5: Hang on, what did you call that? Pick up?
6: Yeah, pick up, as in anyone can come along, pick up a disc, play a game of frisbee.
5: I like that a lot. If our listeners would like to join, you said they don't need any experience. Where do they go for the free session?
6: Dixon Playing Fields will be there from about 3 p.m. Just go there, have a look for who's throwing around a frisbee, come and say hi.
5: And, you know, if it's just like one person throwing a frisbee to their dog, don't go to them. That might not be the ultimate frisbee people. But get that person and their dog to follow you to the group of people chucking frisbees around. It's from 3 to 5 p.m., the Dixon Playing Fields. Jack, if people want more information about ultimate frisbee and what the game is all about, where can they find it?
6: CanberraUltimate.com.
5: CanberraUltimate.com. Very quickly, Jack, two questions. Number one, what do you love most about frisbee?
6: It's a mixed sport, so anyone can play, and it's no contact. So it's a really good social sport for people to just try, have a bit of a run around. Very easy to get into.
5: Sensational. And the second question is, we have started at one of our patented rolling polls here on Saturday Breakfast, Jack, and you can be the first guest that gets to comment. So every hour on the hour, we pit two things against each other to see who will reign supreme. Now, this week we're talking sauces, and we've got the unlikely duo head-to-head, applesauce or mushroom sauce, like the creamy sort of gravy-esque sauce you get at the club. Right, if you could only pick one off the top of your head without thinking too much, apple or mushroom?
6: Mushroom.
5: Me too. I totally think so. Apple has a place. If anyone would like to vote, they just text the word apple or mushroom to 0467 922 666. Jack, one more time, what time does the frisbee session start on Sunday?
6: 3 p.m.
5: 3 p.m. at the Dixon Playing Fields. Jack, thanks so much.
6: Thanks, Emma. Have a good one.
5: Jack Reed there, treasurer of Canberra Ultimate Frisbee. Come along 3 till 5 p.m., the Dixon Playing Fields. Just look for the people playing frisbee on Sunday. You're listening to Saturday Brekkie. This is the What's On. We are really getting into it. And right now, we're talking trees.

0: is, you know how much we love gardening and plants on this show. Dr. Michael Robinson joins us from Landcare ACT. Hello, Dr. Robinson.
1: Good morning, Emma. How are you?
0: Good. I was going to say Dr. Robinson, I presume, but, you know, that's a bit of a lame joke. So why don't why don't we go straight into the tree perspectives, tree week celebrations.
1: Emma, I wanted to talk about Ultimate Frisbee. I used to play that. It was such a great sport.
0: Did you? And what did you love about it?
1: It's the self-umpiring. It's the energy. It's the team camaraderie. It was great fun.
0: I feel like, Michael, it might be your opportunity to go back on Sunday at 3 o'clock, Dixon Playing Field.
1: It would,
0: but
1: you
0: might be a bit busy this weekend. Tell me about Tree Perspectives.
1: Tree Perspectives, yeah. We've got a guided walk on Gungahlin Hill this morning. It's National Tree Week, Tree Week in Canberra. So what we've organised is for a local Ngunnawal elder, Wally Bell, to come out and share cultural stories and deep connections to country about our trees in the landscape. We've also got Sally, a nature connection facilitator, who looks at guiding gentle practices and helping people slow down and really appreciate nature and the well-being aspects. And Millie, an ecologist, so looking at how trees fit in the landscape from an ecology perspective. So great opportunity just to learn and feel trees, see it from multiple perspectives.
0: I was just waxing on about how beautiful the autumn trees are here in Canberra, and I think this is the perfect opportunity to really enjoy them and take a moment. You know, we walk past so many trees in a day, but they are such beautiful things. So if our listeners would like to get involved, they would like to celebrate Tree Week here in the ACT, Dr. Robinson, what can they do?
1: Well, there's always lots of things. Unfortunately, we're booked out for this walk this morning,
0: but
1: there are other things going. Yeah, it's been such a popular one. We might have to do more of it.
0: Okay.
1: There are other things going on. I believe there's stuff at the Botanic Gardens in particular. So there are things that people can do just to appreciate trees on a daily basis. But equally, tomorrow we've got a black gum planting going on out at Cohen Forest. So black gum is a threatened species in the ACT. There's very few individuals left. So we've got a group of young people. Young people are going out there tomorrow morning with us to help restore some black gum into the landscape. So that's a really special thing to do too.
0: Can our listeners get involved in that one? Because oftentimes between when we book you in and when the show rolls around, some things do book out, like this walk. Is that one people can go to?
1: No, that's booked as well.
0: Sorry.
1: We have all these opportunities. So, yes, we'll have to make sure your listeners keep looking at our website and particularly our Facebook page for things that are coming up because there are lots of things they can do, and not just with Landcare ACT, but we do there's lots of volunteer groups around. Again, go to our website and you can see all these different things going on and you can see all the work of these volunteers.
0: Oh, that's marvelous.

0: Marvelous. So the website, if people want to get along, it's ACT Landcare. What is the actual address?
1: It's landcareact.org.au. But the best one is probably our Landcare ACT Facebook site.
0: There you go. Landcare ACT. Check them out on Facebook so that you don't miss out on any other great events. And Dr. Michael Robinson, happy Tree Week.
1: Thanks, Emma.
0: That was Dr. Michael Robinson there, the Landcare ACT CEO. You are listening to The What's on Saturday Breakfast here on 666 ABC Canberra. I'm Emma Bickley. It's currently 18 minutes to 7 and we go across to Glenn Collins. There's something happening at the dock. Hello, Glenn.
2: G'day. Good morning.
0: Good morning. Ahoy, hoy. What is happening at the dock?
2: Yeah, so on Sunday morning, we've got the annual dock dog day, backed by popular demand. Yeah, so the Kingston Foreshore Vet and JBR Pets has helped us organise this one.
0: And tell me, what sorts of things can people expect when they get there? Like, first of all, the thing I used to really like to clear up is, will there be coffee?
2: Yes, Sylvie. Yeah, so we're situated just next to the local press on the Kingston Foreshore, and they'll be open bright and early for coffee. But the plan is to meet at 10 a.m. Dogs can say a quick hello, and then we're off for a stroll around the lake, got a short and a longer course. And then, yeah, plan to meet back at the dock from sort of 10:30 to, at 11 o'clock just for, yeah, some more festivities.
0: And pet photography?
2: Yep. So JBR Pets is in, and Jess is great at taking professional photos of your friendly dog. We're raising a bit of money for Integra Service Dogs, which is a service dog for any Australian veterans. We've been lucky enough to meet a couple already, and they'll be in with a couple of dogs to say g'day.
0: That's beautiful off the back of Anzac Day last weekend, that people can get in and support a charity that's working with veterans. There are so many things going on. Dogs for adoption, there's a meat raffle, there's veterinary dental checks. So bring your dog along. It starts at, 11:30?
2: We're planning to meet at 10 and the walk is at 10:30.
0: Yep.
2: From sort of 11:30, we'll have the dog meat raffle, a couple little stores. Got some beer as well, some dog beer.
0: Wait a minute, what?
2: Yeah,
0: explain.
2: There's just a couple of different flowers. I was lucky enough to find some cans actually before the day. some dog tinnies, NFL, of course. And
0: that's legal? We're allowed to do this?
2: Yeah, it's some kind of bone broth mix, so it's human tinnies, but I'm sure that'll be safe for human consumption. But yeah, even if you don't have a dog, please come down because ACT Rescue and Foster will be there as well with a couple of dogs. So,
0: oh, that's so wonderful. Okay, so there's lots to do. Whether you are bringing a dog for a walk, or you're just a dog lover, maybe you're looking for a dog to adopt, or you just want some company on a lovely morning. It is happening on Sunday from 10 a.m. at the dock. Thank you so much, Glenn, for joining us.
2: Thanks so much for having me.
0: Glenn Collins there. And a reminder that you can vote in our rolling poll if you had to pick one sauce. Would it be mushroom or apple? An unlikely combo. We wouldn't have them together. If you could only pick one, which would you pick? Text mushroom or apple to 0467 922 666.
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0: What an absolute delight. Kim Hoon is one of the smartest guys you'll ever have the pleasure to meet. His brain is so academic. He's always curious and questioning everything. I absolutely love listening to him on Sunday brunch. On the text line, someone has suggested that the Highland Fling is a dance. It is actually the tossing of the big log thing in Scotland. If you've just joined us, you have no idea what we're talking about. Neither do I. We were talking about in Scotland how they toss that big, you know, wooden log pole thing. It's called the saber toss, I think it is. If I've said that wrong, please correct me. 0467 922 666. This is The What's On. Lynn Johnson is on the line. She is one of the spinners and or weavers, and they've got an exhibition. Hello, Lynn.
6: Good morning, Emma. How are you?
0: Very well. I always love chatting to you. Remind me, are you a spinner, a weaver, or both?
6: Look, I used to spin a bit, but I do love buying and watching others making those lovely yarns for us all.

0: Well, I'm mainly knitting and crocheting at the moment,
1: Well,
0: Emma.
1: that perfectly lovely pursuit. Lynn, we all used to spin more than we used to, but tell me, what's coming up with Warped and Twisted?
0: Oh, look, it's on today and right through till next Saturday, Emma. And oh my goodness, it's the most beautiful exhibition. They've always been beautiful. This one has really just ticked one of those boxes, and with.
1: Oh no, Lynn, we lost you. Are you there? Sorry, it ticked one of those boxes and then you cut out. Go ahead.
0: Ah, yes. How's that? Is that
1: Yeah,
0: better?
1: much
0: Yeah,
1: better. Go
0: okay.
1: on.
0: Yep, just beautiful colourings and stuff and really beautiful pieces. And as this weather is going to get a little bit cooler in the next few days, so many pairs of socks and so many wonderful beanies just waiting for people to come along and snuggle up into them. Yep.
1: Lynn, is there anything better than snuggling your noggin into a great beanie?
0: They are just beautiful. There's so many, and they're just so lovely. And we can't wait to show them to you, as well as all the beautiful wall hangings and quirky things. Ah, just a lot to see and marvel at, really. It's just gorgeous.
1: And Lynn, last year, I think you had a similar exhibition, and one of our fabulous newsreaders, Anna Vito, heard it. She took her mum and she said they were just blown away by the quality, the colour, the beauty of all these pieces. I reckon Anna Vito might be there again this time. Tell me, it starts today at 2 p.m. Is that right?
0: No, we're actually open from 10, Emma.
1: Oh, lovely. Okay, even earlier than I thought. Where are you?
0: 10 through to 3 each day, Sundays included, tomorrow included. At 2 p.m. today, we're having our official opening, and
1: Right.
0: that's going to be marvellous with Kerri-Anne Cousins. So people are very welcome to come to that as well
1: Oh,
0: and
1: I think they'd
0: see
1: be
0: the
1: silly to
0: exhibition.
1: miss it. I'm sorry, I'm talking over you because I'm getting excited about spinning and weaving. They'd be silly to miss it. Lynn, where is it being held?
0: It's in our rooms in the health and wellbeing hub at Chifley on McLaurin Street, Emma.
1: Okay.
0: And opening, as I said, at 10 a.m. through till 3 each day. And
1: And it runs for a week.
0: it runs for a week, yes, indeed. So we're looking forward to seeing anyone who can come along and see what we're doing as well. There'll be demonstrations, there'll be people on looms and spinning wheels and the ubiquitous knitting needles and crochet hooks and.
1: Lynn, I hope this gives you a bit of a chuckle. I showed my mum, who 88 the other day, going strong,
0: Happy
1: and
0: birthday.
1: oh, thank you very much. And she is from a tiny, tiny little village in Croatia, as all of our listeners will know. And I showed her some of the more, I'm going to say, heirloom spinning wheel thingies that you guys were using. And I thought it was absolutely adorable that she said, oh, they've got the fancy ones. Because she said that in her village, they only had you've told me what this is called before. It's like a stick and it doesn't look like much fancy and you kind of have to do most of the work yourself.
0: The drop spindle.
1: Yes, she said we
0: Yep.
1: only had those. They've got the fancy ones, and I thought, oh, those are heirloom collections. But yes, very fancy.
0: Drop spindles are marvellous. You can walk and talk and.
1: Indeed, you can. That's what she said. Well, there you go. It's a craft that has been around for so long, but is still really beautiful to watch. And honestly, when it comes to things like mindfulness and, getting back into the present moment, what better than to have a craft like that that you can really enjoy? Could you tell us one more time, if our listeners want to come along, the address and the time that it's open today?
0: The address, it's at 7070 McLaurin Crescent, Chifley. We're opening at 10 o'clock at through till 3 o'clock.
1: Marvelous. Lynn, you have a wonderful day. And very quickly, if you had to pick only one, mushroom sauce or apple sauce, which one would you pick? Me
0: It'd be mushroom, yes.
1: too. I think so as well. Go on, Lynn. Have a great day. Talk soon.
0: Likewise, Emma. Take care.
1: Bye. Lynn Johnson there. If you'd like to vote in our poll here on Saturday Breakfast 666 ABC Canberra, would you vote mushroom or apple? If you could only pick one sauce. We're trying to find which sauce will reign supreme as we head towards Saturday Kitchen, way up at 10:10 this morning. At the moment, we're sitting on, what percentage have we got? 67% of you like mushroom, 33% have chosen apple. Text apple or mushroom to 0467 92266. The What's On continues after this.
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1: Now, many of us in the Canberra community have been, are friends with, are related to, know someone or ourselves have multiple sclerosis. It's something that affects quite a lot of Australians. And we know that raising money and raising awareness is a really good way to get closer to a cure, to get closer to really valuable treatment. So we've invited Bronwyn Saunders on, MS Ambassador here in Canberra, to talk about an event where you could support this cause, help raise awareness, help raise money on Sunday. We welcome to the show Bronwyn. Hi.
4: Hello.
1: It's lovely to talk to you. Tell me, what's your connection to MS?
4: I'm the ambassador, but I'm the ambassador because I can wear red. I have multiple sclerosis. It is a hidden disease, so it doesn't look like I'm terribly unwell. But I wear the red shirt for those who can't, because people like my sister, who was diagnosed with MS during COVID, she's already in a wheelchair and is struggling quite a lot. So I wear the red shirt and promote MS for those people who cannot.
1: That's a beautiful thing to do in order to really show that solidarity with the entire community. Bronwyn,
4: absolutely.
1: Is it common for MS to run in families like that?
4: So my mother has MS, so MS has been a part of my life since I was 8. It really hit home after being told while I was growing up, it's not hereditary, it's not hereditary. However, over the years, they have found that if you have a relation with MS, your percentage and likelihood of getting MS is increased.
1: Wow, I had never heard that before. See, and this is one of the important reasons why we have to raise awareness for conditions like MS. And you mentioned that did you use the term silent? It's a silent condition.
4: And you can't see, it's invisible.
1: Yeah. And that's why,
4: unless of course you do have the wheelchair and the visible gait.
1: Yeah.
4: There are some times when MS can be very, very visible, and I do like to mention that, because the stereotypical MS sufferer that comes to mind is the person in the wheelchair. However, many of us are not in chairs.
1: And I think that that's something that we talk about from time to time on the show. There are so many people living with invisible conditions, with chronic illness that no one else can see. And I think that's why it's so important, not just that we have walks like this, but that we all take a minute to realise that whoever we're interacting with anywhere in the community, we don't know what load they're carrying around. And I think this is a really nice reminder of that. So tell us about the event, please.
4: Well, this is the 70th birthday.
1: Hooray.
4: Of MS Plus.
1: Great.
4: In all of its incarnations. So MS Plus has been around for now 70 years. And so whilst I can't offer you birthday cake if you do come and you do walk, I can offer you the feeling of being there and supporting us and helping us raise money and awareness, which is so very important, because when it's you alone with this disease and the cognitive effects, the brain fog, all of the things going on in your body, and you doubt yourself, is this real? Am I just imagining this?
1: Yes.
4: Hang on, I can't walk today. But having people around you going, it's okay, we've got this together, and having our community come together and support us is so very important. And turning up for the 70th birthday, don't we all like to come
1: celebrate
4: to the celebration?
1: Yeah, of course.
4: Yeah.
1: And especially when it's for such a good cause. As you say, there's so much solidarity in numbers. And I know no matter what struggles we're going through, it's always nice when you meet someone else who really gets it. So if our listeners either want to meet someone in the community, they want to show their support, they want to donate, whatever it is, give us all the details, Bronwyn.
4: Okay, so the village opens up on Rond Terrace at 8 a.m. And there will be your barbecue, you can get your sausage sandwich, your egg and bacon, you can start your morning however you like. You're welcome to come and join us. Or if you can't do the 5 or 10 kilometres,

0: hours, that's fine. Come and just be a part of the village. There'll be lots of things to do. There's usually big games for the kids to play. And I know there's going to be lots of other retailers trying to help us raise money. So please come along, be a part of the fun. It's the 70th birthday, so it's at Ron's Terrace. It opens at 8. The run commences at 9. Come and cheer us on. And our walk and roll, so that we're completely inclusive. If you're in a wheelchair, yes, or you've got a pram, bring it along.
1: Great. It makes it easy for everyone. So 10 a.m. Yeah. Okay. So if anybody wants to take part in the walk,
0: yes,
1: exactly what time do they need to get there?
0: As early as possible so we can get you enrolled and registered.
1: Okay, fantastic. And it's at Ron Terrace. What's the website if people want more information about the 70th birthday celebration?
0: Oh, now, I do believe it's msplus.org.
1: We can, you know what, through the magic of technology, we can find that. This is like being on the phone with a good friend.
0: Walk, mswalk.org.au.
1: Okay, mswalk.org.au is the website. And I have confirmed that, yes, it's mswalk.org.au to get more information. Bronwyn, I really want to thank you, not just for telling us about the event, but also you've shared a little bit of yourself there and how this affects you and your family. And I appreciate that. And I hope it's encouraged someone to get along and help out.
0: And remember, 30th of May is World MS Day. And this year we are focusing on my MS diagnosis because this year, we're for the final year, we're focusing on getting that diagnosis time down from 4 to 6 years down to as quick as possible.
1: Because that makes a lot of difference. And is MS Absolutely. Something that responds well to early intervention?
0: Absolutely.
1: Yeah, cool. So then we've got to get that word out there. We've got to keep that fundraising going. Bronwyn, I really appreciate you. Thank you so much for joining us this morning on Saturday Breakfast.
0: Thank you very much.
1: And to all of our listeners who are battling something silent, whether it be MS or otherwise, just know that you are seen. And for everyone that's wandering around in this world, just remember that you don't know what someone else is carrying around. That's the what's on. But believe it or not, we actually have a few that we couldn't squeeze in. Surprise, surprise. So we'll pop those in after 7. Coming up, we also have the amazing Steph D'Souza. Steph cooks. You would have seen her on social media, on the telly. She's got a show. She's got 3 books. She'll be promoting her 3rd one. You know, she's got beautiful blonde hair and she's got those big red glasses and she's got this huge smile and she wants to encourage you to be frugal in the kitchen, to get the most out of your air fryer and to get a little bit creative in there as well. So I'm delighted to have Steph Cooks in the studio with me for Saturday Brekkie along with a whole bunch of other great stories for you. That's all coming up after the news at 7. So you only have to wait about, I'd say, roughly 10 more minutes to hear Steph's wonderful voice. It's currently 7 a.m.

0: A grieving family pleads with Canberra drivers to pay full attention following a 2024 crash. The alleged murderer of a five-year-old girl in Alice Springs set to face charges in coming days. And Donald Trump unsatisfied with Iran's latest offer to end the conflict. This is ABC News. Good morning. I'm Robert Baird. The family of a Canberra motorcyclist killed nearly 2 years ago say the crash should serve drivers a reminder to pay full attention behind the wheel. Julie Fallon was found guilty of culpable driving causing death after veering into oncoming traffic on Athlone Drive and hitting 55-year-old Simon Smith in May 2024. Outside court yesterday, Mr. Smith's loved ones said his death irrevocably changed dozens of lives.
1: We are confident that were Simon here to speak for himself, he would say two things. Firstly, make time to fully understand how your vehicle works. And secondly, give your full attention to the task and to drive to the conditions.
0: The ACT government has acknowledged the initial findings from the Royal Commission into Anti-Semitism and says work is already underway to strengthen relevant laws. Emmy Groves reports.
2: The Royal Commission on Anti-Semitism and Social Cohesion, which is examining the circumstances surrounding the Bondi terror attack in December, handed down an interim report on Thursday. Commissioner Virginia Bell makes 14 recommendations, including that governments prioritise finishing the National Firearms Agreement and proposed buyback scheme. A spokesperson says the ACT

0: ACT government is working with the Commonwealth and states and territories on that, while firearms legislation is before the Assembly and a review of the territory's anti-vilification laws is underway.
1: The man accused of murdering a 5-year-old girl in Alice Springs has been released from medical care and deemed fit for custody, Ali Crew reports.
2: Northern Territory Police say Jefferson Lewis has been transferred to a Darwin facility which remains undisclosed for his safety. Police allege the 47-year-old is responsible for the abduction and murder of 5-year-old Kumanjai little baby whose body was found on Thursday morning. Lewis was assaulted that night after presenting himself to a town camp. He was taken to Alice Springs Hospital, which then came under siege from angry community members, and he was transferred to Darwin. He's expected to be charged in the coming days.
1: The Chinese-owned company that holds the 99-year lease over the port of Darwin has launched an international legal challenge against the federal government. Political reporter Isabella Tolhurst has more.
3: During last year's election campaign, Anthony Albanese pledged to return the port of Darwin to Australian hands. But Chinese-owned company Landbridge is now arguing that terminating the lease would violate the terms of Australia's free trade agreement with China. In a statement, Landbridge says it's tried to reach a resolution with the Commonwealth but has been unable to achieve a satisfactory outcome. They've launched a legal challenge through the International Centre for Settlement of Investment Disputes. Infrastructure Minister Catherine King says the government has negotiated in good faith and plan to defend the claim in court.
1: The Prime Minister says the closure of the Strait of Hormuz is having a direct impact on inflation as Australia weighs joining a coalition of nations working to reopen the vital waterway. The government is holding talks with global partners about how to restore and maintain freedom of navigation through the narrow shipping route in a post-conflict scenario. Anthony Albanese says options include diplomatic and naval support, but no decision has been made so far. And the ceasefire between the US and Iran hangs in the balance after US President Donald Trump said he wasn't satisfied with Iran's latest proposal. North America correspondent Lauren Day reports.
4: President Trump said Iran was asking for things he couldn't agree to and expressed doubt the two parties would be able to reach a deal. He confirmed he'd been briefed by US Central Command on Thursday evening about his military options, which he said boiled down to two possibilities.
5: Do we want to go and just blast the hell out of them and finish them forever, or do we want to try and make a deal? I mean, those are the options.
4: His comments come as a new poll shows most Americans believe the war with Iran is a mistake. Lauren Day, ABC News, Washington.
1: And President Trump says he'll increase the tariffs charged on cars and trucks from the European Union next week to 25%. On Truth Social, Mr. Trump said the EU was not complying with its trade deal with the US without specifying how. Mr. Trump and European Union Commission President Ursula von der Leyen has agreed to the trade deal last July, setting a tariff of 15% on most goods. Six Australians who were detained by Israeli forces while trying to deliver aid to Gaza have been taken to hospital and released on the Greek island of Crete. Bridget Rollison has more from Jerusalem.
6: After spending nearly 2 days on board an Israeli ship, six Australians were released on the island of Crete after they tried to break Israel's naval blockade of Gaza and take humanitarian aid to the Strip. Organisers say three Australians were taken to hospital in Crete for minor injuries after Israeli authorities intercepted and boarded their boats on Wednesday, accusing them of being provocateurs and claiming Hamas was driving their mission. Australia's Department of Foreign Affairs and Trade are in Crete helping the group. Meanwhile, two activists from Spain and Brazil have been taken to Israel for further questioning.
1: May Day protests have swept across the world, with workers linking rising living costs to the war in the Middle East. Francis Dew reports.
7: From Asia to Europe and the United States, millions have taken to

0: nationalism across the world and here in the UK. How long will this stay in place? Well, we just don't know. But that's likely to be up to the council.
1: Back home, Commonwealth Avenue is closed in both directions this weekend between Parkes Way and Vernon Circle to allow for work on the extension of light rail. Infrastructure Canberra says crews are undertaking water main, stormwater and utilities works and installing canopies at the new stops of City South and Commonwealth Park. The closure will remain in place until 5am on Monday. Major construction works on the 1.7 kilometre extension of light rail is expected to be complete early next year, with services to commence in 2028. Now let's have a look at the day's sport with Fraser Fife.
2: The Dolphins have returned to the NRL's winners list, coming from behind to defeat the Melbourne Storm 28-10 at Lane Park. Jack Bostock, playing his first game for 10 months, scored two tries as the Redcliffe-based side overturned a 10-point first-half deficit. Dolphins coach Christian Wolf has told ABC Sport the result was well-deserved.
3: We had to stick together, make sure we keep on to work hard, they get the reward tonight.
2: North Queensland also notched a 28-12 victory over Canterbury Bankstown Stadium, Australia.
1: The Australian dollar is also
2: higher. Has kept alive its faint hopes of playing in the Super Rugby Pacific Finals, downing the Waratahs 20-17 at Sydney Football Stadium. The Hurricanes moved to the top of the standings with a 38-31 win over the Crusaders in Wellington. In the AFL, Adelaide has had a narrow 1-point win over Port Adelaide, and Fremantle beat the Bulldogs by 12 points at Docklands. And Australian cricketer Mitchell Starc has taken 3 wickets in his return to the Indian Premier League as Delhi claimed a 7-wicket win over Rajasthan.
1: Looking at finance, it's been a mixed close for stocks on Wall Street. The Dow Jones ended the session modestly lower, down by around 0.33%, but the S&P 500 and the Nasdaq advanced to record closing highs, boosted by robust earnings and a dip in crude prices. The S&P closed 0.3% higher and the tech-heavy Nasdaq 0.9% higher. And the Australian dollar is also higher, buying 72 US cents. Looking at Canberra's weather now, partly cloudy today. There's some fog expected this morning and also the chance of a shower, most likely in the afternoon or evening. 22 degrees, the forecast top. It's currently sitting on 6 degrees outside. 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
12: Good morning. It's so lovely to have you join me. 7:10 if you just woke up. Hey, you are in for a treat. Do you love food like I do? Of course you do. Everybody loves food. I mean, seriously, how could you not? This morning we are talking sauces. Now, that's not what this guest is talking about, but at Saturday Kitchen, we're going to talk about the best sauce. And if you had to vote, round one of our rolling polls is almost over. I need you to vote in round one. We've picked two sauces at random from the suggestions we received. Mushroom or apple? So when you go to the club, you know the creamy, like mushroomy gravy sauce you get that goes on a schnitzel? If you had to choose between that or the slightly sweet, ever so slightly acidic applesauce that you might put on a pork chop or even a duck breast, which one would you choose? Text apple or mushroom to 0467 922 666. On the text line, so many suggestions of sauces. The lovely Quilian is saying, I was just working out what to serve the family tomorrow. I'm going to braise a whole chicken in soy sauce and it goes well with any sauce that's laced with ginger, shallots or chili oil. But if you're talking about a schnitzel, I like mine with sweet chili sauce. Andy C. DeFlori says, my favourite sauce is white sauce. It's basic, but it's versatile. My dad, says this texter, used to always make his own version of a plum sauce to have with corned beef. It consisted of plum jam and Roy's sister Cherie sauce, however you say that, mixed together, and it was quite nice.

0: I'd be excited to do it, but I actually really love the process of being in the kitchen and that mindfulness where all you are doing is thinking about what you're chopping next or what you're stirring or what you're putting in the pot next. And I just find it really relaxing. So I'm always happy to be in the kitchen.
1: You know, I'd agree with that. Some people probably find it a chore.
0: Yeah.
1: It's just another chore at the end of the day. Yeah. I find it a bit recharging.
0: Yeah.
1: As long as nobody's bothering me. Do you like to cook alone?
0: Oh, yeah, like get out of my kitchen.
1: Good,
0: like,
1: good.
0: Do not bother me because, yeah, and don't talk to me and don't ask me what I'm doing. Like,
1: no, just sit at the table and wait patiently.
0: Yes,
1: leave
0: exactly.
1: me alone.
0: Or preferably just, like, leave the room.
1: Now, Steph, you have three books. I was first introduced to you on social media and the first thing I saw you doing was cooking with your air fryer.
0: Ah, yes. The old air fryer queen.
1: You don't have to convince me because I think from you and your encouragement, I

0: bought one, hooked, love it.
1: Yeah.
0: But what do you love about air fryers?
1: So many things, actually. I love the fact that they're small. You don't have to preheat them like an oven. Like I love, not that I actually ever really do preheat an oven. I'm a bit of a cheat when it comes to things like that. But you really don't have to preheat an air fryer.
0: It heats up quick.
1: Yes, yeah, so fast. I love that it's quick, and I love that it gives a beautiful crunch to everything. Like it really
0: yes.
1: does. The oven does it just doesn't do it like the oven. It
0: I
1: just
0: think
1: doesn't.
0: That I'm not a scientist. Yeah, I don't profess same. To be. But there's some sort of convection mumbo jumbo going
1: yeah.
0: on there.
1: Yeah, heat circulation, I think it's called. Yeah.
0: There you go. See, it's almost like you've written a book about this.
1: Yeah.
0: And it's like pork belly, for example.
1: Oh my goodness me. You would never if you've cooked it in the air fryer, you would never cook it in the oven again. Ever.
0: So true. And yeah. funnily enough, that ties back into our poll. If you'd like to vote for your favorite sauce in round one. You only get to choose from two, mushroom sauce, the type you'd put on a schnitzel, or applesauce, the type you get in a jar or possibly make from scratch, but really, who does that? It comes in a jar. 0467 922 666. Text the word mushroom or apple. Steph, any
1: apple.
0: Thoughts?
1: Every time.
0: Really?
1: There's not many things in this world that I don't like to eat. Like, seriously, I will eat anything.
0: But?
1: I don't like mushrooms.
0: Really?
1: I don't know what it is. I just don't love them.
0: Even in the air fryer?
1: Yeah, no, even in the air fryer, I just don't like them. So I'd be apple all the way.
0: Well, our poll is currently sitting at 67% of Canberrans and those in the region voting for mushroom sauce.
1: Of course.
0: 33% apple. tell me, do you, in terms of being a no-stress recipe queen, I can't imagine you making applesauce from scratch. What are some of your tips for keeping it stress-free in the kitchen?
1: Oh, I think having food in the fridge and the pantry actually really helps.
0: Yeah, remembering to do the groceries
1: yeah,
0: is a good start.
1: I think so. A little bit of planning, making sure that you've got the things that you need in order to cook something. I think that's a really big key because if you don't have the ingredients, you just, like, you're not going to
0: you're
1: cook.
0: You're faffing around.
1: Yeah,
0: you're
1: yeah,
0: going to order takeaway.
1: Yeah, every time.
0: Yeah.
1: Every time.
0: Yeah.
1: And, like, don't be so harsh on yourself. You don't actually have to cook every single thing from absolute scratch. You just don't have to, you know, buy a jar of curry sauce, you know, if you want to. You don't have to make it from 50 different spice mixes. What else?
0: Well, even zhuzhing things up, right? Like if you
1: yeah.
0: buy a jar, then maybe buy a few fun little things to go with it as well.
1: Yeah, I agree. Fresh herbs are a fabulous thing to throw into things. Have a little, like, talking curry, have a little bit of fish sauce and add a little bit of extra or a little bit of lime juice or something like that. And it still tastes fantastic, but you just haven't had to go to all of that effort. And even, you know, there's, and this is probably controversial. I get it a lot
0: uh-oh,
1: on the internet.
0: Uh-oh.
1: It's the garlic and the jar of ginger. Look, I know freshies taste better, right? I know that. Like,
0: But sometimes
1: just having that jar of garlic and that jar of ginger in the fridge just means you're going to get things done quicker and easier.
0: I think so too. Yeah. And if you order a takeaway, you have no idea what's in there. They might be using garlic too.
1: You know, in India, my husband's Indian, right? In India, they only use garlic.
0: And isn't that funny?
1: Do.
0: And you know what? Sometimes people will say, oh, I made such and such at home, but it didn't taste like the takeaway. That's probably
1: literally part
0: of it. It's got more fat, more salt, and it's probably got garlic.
1: Yep, 100%.
0: The voice you're hearing is Steph D'Souza. She's encouraging you to be a no-stress recipe queen. That's the name of her third book. You might have seen her in 2019 on MasterChef. She is in our studios because she's here in Canberra for a book signing.
1: I am.
0: Steph, congratulations.
1: Thank
0: doing
1: you.
0: A book tour. Tell me, do you have to pinch yourself sometimes that it's actually real going from filming in your kitchen 1 minute to being on telly and doing the book tour?
1: I pinch myself every day. I know I'll be out and about and someone will come up to me and say hello or something and I'll be with my kids and they'll just turn around and go, that's just wild. Like, how do people know you? It's
0: how do they know my mum?
1: I know. It just feels very strange that people come up to me and know who I am. It's crazy.
0: And, Steph, there's a tendency to think that people on social media, particularly people like you who put your face on there all the time, you're always looking kind of beautifully dressed and polished and colourful. There's a tendency to think, you know, well, she's just perfect. She's got it all under control. I could never be like her. But I was relieved to see that you had a video the other day where you did something that felt very relatable. You're on your book tour. You're on the first day. What'd you leave at home?
1: My makeup.
0: So in true foodie fashion, what did you try to use in your hotel room

0: instead of eyeshadow?
1: Look, I may have gotten broken open a coffee pod to see to see if it would stain black or not.
0: This could be
1: turns
0: a new thing.
1: It didn't, so we just missed that. But I had a lip liner and I had a lipstick, so that was what my makeup consisted of. I had blush, I had eyeshadow.
0: Triple duty.
1: Yeah, I know everything. It was so funny because I had people come up to me at my book signing that day that said, that's actually all I use. So I went, okay, well, cool, I don't feel so bad now.
0: But you know what? Like, I think that, isn't that just the perfect kind of, you're the epitome of no stress recipe queen? Because it's like, I'm going to my

0: and book signing, I forgot this. I'll put a coffee pot on my face and off I go. Jokes aside, though, tell me, what do you want people to know about your new book?
1: Oh, what do I want them to know? I want them to know that you can get it from just about anywhere, so you can buy it from anywhere.
0: Perf.
1: There you go. That's the first one. Look, it's just designed to make your life easier. You know, there's 60 recipes in there. All of them are family friendly. All of them are frugal. All of them are just, when I'm writing a recipe, I always think about using minimal ingredients, and they have to be available from the supermarket. So I don't want you to go on to a specialty store or anything like that. I just want it to be really simple for you. So, you know, you'll be able to get the ingredients no matter what. And most of them, less than half an hour.
0: Yep.
1: Less than half an hour.
0: And I think some of those things that you've touched on there are the key to your whole personality on socials, on TV, whenever you're cooking. Like, it's not just air fryers. You're about frugal and keeping it simple. And I think at the moment, you know, there's so much going on in the world. The economy's not amazing. You know, some people are on a pretty tight budget. The fact that they can get a homemade meal on the table in half an hour that hasn't cost them a fortune, they haven't had to go trekking for spices and other things. Not that there's anything wrong with that. There's a time and a place.
1: Oh, absolutely. Yeah.
0: But for most days, so good. You're a mum.
1: Yeah, definitely. And I think that's basically where my cooking has come from is I've got four kids. I mean, I've only got one at home now.
0: But you had four at some point.
1: I had four at home, four littlies. And, you know, there wasn't a lot of money around and I had to do it really frugally. Like even this week, though, I had a paid partnership with a brand and I did five dinners for $89.
0: Wow.
1: And they were tasty. We ate them. Like, they were delicious meals. So, you know, with a little bit of planning, you can absolutely still do it. But, you know, you do need a little bit of planning. But, you know, just grab the book and it's already done for you.
0: Totally. You know, that's the funny thing about food and cooking on a budget is that if you have a sticky beak, say, for example, at what foods are considered to be quite healthy, like let's say things that are, you know, high in fiber and blah, blah, blah, and whatever, they're normally quite cheap. You just have to know what to do with them. And I'd imagine the same principle applies. You know, it's not about having something super fancy and, you know, pulling out all these appliances and doing all of that. Sometimes just having a bunch of fresh ingredients in the right combo is so perfect.
1: Yeah, just some vegetables, some protein and some carbohydrate, whether that be rice, pasta, potato, sweet potato, whatever. I think you've got those three basics and then you add some flavour to that. You've got

0: stressed, but you want to impress. Talk me through it.
1: I'm going to cook pasta every time. I'm going to cook pasta.
0: So good. Who doesn't love it?
1: I know. Everybody loves pasta.
0: Who doesn't love it?
1: And most people have something that they can throw together between their fridge and their pantry that they can make a pasta sauce out of. So I always have a jar of tomato passata in my pantry.
0: Protein. Steph D'Souza, you are in Canberra. Is this your first time in Canberra?
1: No, I was a public servant back in the day. So
0: stop it. Yes. Yeah, in Canberra.
1: No. I was in New South Wales, but, you know, there would be the trips to Canberra.
0: The trip, okay.
1: Yeah, the trips to Canberra.
0: Have you had enough time to at least enjoy our lovely food scene here?
1: No, I haven't. You have
0: to come back.
1: I know. I do have to come back because I know you guys have a fabulous food scene. I know that. I absolutely
0: People
1: know
0: don't
1: that.
0: Believe it, but we are very rich in foodie stuff here and great, like different cultures and creative stuff. It's actually really fun here. I don't have to convince you. I feel like you'll be back.
1: Yeah, I'll definitely be back.
0: But you're doing a signing today. Can you tell our listeners, just give them the whole spiel, where will you be? Can they come see you? And where can they find you on socials?
1: Oh, okay. So I will be at Belconnen Westfield today. Is
0: Lovely.
1: That what you call it?
0: Yeah, Belconnen Mall is what we might call it as well.
1: Okay,
0: yes.
1: There you go. I will be there at 9:30 this morning for about an hour and a half. So come and say hi and bring your books. It doesn't matter. Doesn't have to be No Stress Recipe Queen. It can be any of my books.
0: Just not someone else's book. That's tacky.
1: Yeah, probably not. Needs to be one of mine. Or just come and say hi and get a selfie. And there'll be books for sale there too if you want to grab a copy. So, yes. And you can find me on Instagram, TikTok, Facebook, you know, Threads, anywhere. Steph Cook Stuff.
0: So good. Look up Steph Cook Stuff, Steph D'Souza. Once you see her face, you'll know that you've seen it before. She's just got this huge smile, and that's the smile you're going to have when you become the No Stress Recipe Queen. Thanks
1: 100%.
0: So much, Steph.
1: Thank you.
0: What a delight. You are listening to ABC 666 Canberra, 26 minutes past 7. I'm going to play some sneaky Paul Kelly here because I want to get a photo with Steph, and then we'll be back. We've got so many more events to talk about, including later in the show, free CPR courses for parents. So important. You never know when you're going to need that. Steph, you're a mum of four.
1: Yeah.
0: Never know when those kids are going to do something ridiculous, get themselves in trouble.
1: Oh, all the time.
0: All the time. So stick around. That one is a free CPR course that you can do that just might save someone's life.

0: Good morning, Robert Baird with ABC News. The US president says he's doubtful negotiations will end the war with Iran, despite Tehran signalling it wants talks. It comes after Tehran sent new proposals for talks via mediator Pakistan to try to end the deadlock between the two countries. Iran's Foreign Minister Abbas Araghchi says Tehran remains open to diplomacy, but only if Washington changes what he calls its threatening rhetoric. Mr. Trump says he's not happy with Iran's latest proposal. And the president has repeated his claim oil prices will go down once the war in Iran is over. Reports the US is preparing new military options prompted Brent crude to spike briefly to around 190 Australian dollars a barrel. Prices have been driven higher as talks stall and the Strait of Hormuz remains effectively closed. Mr. Trump says the spike is temporary.
1: We are really doing well. Now, gasoline's high, other prices are way down, but gasoline's high. But when this is over, you'll have a world without a nuclear weapon with Iran. If you allow Iran to have a nuclear weapon, the world would be in great jeopardy.
0: The ACT government has acknowledged the initial findings and recommendations from the Royal Commission on Anti-Semitism and Social Cohesion, saying progress is being made on reform. Commissioner Virginia Bell is examining the circumstances surrounding the Bondi Beach terror attack, with her interim report making 14 recommendations. None of those relate to urgent legislative or regulatory reforms. A spokesperson for the ACT government says the territory's anti-vilification laws are under review and firearms legislation is before the Assembly, while work is also progressing with the Commonwealth on a national firearms agreement, a register and a proposed buyback scheme. Overseas, large crowds are flocking to see the latest artwork erected by the anonymous British street artist Banksy in central London. Europe correspondent Catherine Diss reports.
2: True to form, under the cover of darkness, Banksy and his team erected his latest political statement in central London. But this one, a statue atop a plinth, is a bit bigger and more challenging to erect than his usual works. The large statue of a man dressed in a suit walking off a precipice, blinded by a flag, is thought to symbolise blind patriotism, perhaps a response to rising nationalism across the world and here in the UK. The location's also important on Waterloo Place, an area of London which celebrates Britain's imperialism and military dominance of the 1800s.
0: To sport now, the Dolphins have returned to the NRL's winners list, coming from behind to defeat the Melbourne Storm 28 points to 10 at Lang Park. Jack Bostock scored two tries in his first game in 10 months as the Redcliffe side overturned a 10-point first-half deficit. Dolphins coach Christian Wolf told ABC Sport the result was richly deserved after narrow losses to the Warriors and the Panthers.
3: Now, we've worked hard the last couple of weeks and just haven't got the reward we felt like we deserved. So it's been a challenge, obviously. We've had to stick together, make sure we keep on to work hard and they get the reward tonight.
0: Earlier, North Queensland notched a 28 points to 12 win over Canterbury Bankstown at Stadium Australia in Sydney. The 2026 Australian Winter Olympic team has been officially welcomed home at a ceremony in Sydney last night. With three gold medals, two silver medals and one bronze medal in Milano Cortina, this was Australia's most successful Winter Olympic team. Jakara Anthony, who won gold in the dual moguls, says Australia's underdog status in winter sports is shifting.
4: If you dig a little bit deeper than that and look at the performances we've been able to put down around the world across all the sports, I think that we really lived up to what we thought we would be able to achieve at these games. And I think there was even more potential for even more success. So it's really exciting to see what we're going to achieve in another 4 years' time.
0: And in tennis, top-ranked men's player Jannik Sinner is through to the final of the Madrid Open after a straight sets win over Frenchman Arthur Fils. The top seed claimed a 6-2, 6-4 victory to set up a deciding matchup against German second seed Alexander Zverev, who defeated Belgium's and Alexander Blocks in straight sets. A win for Sinner in the final would see him become the first man in history to win five straight titles at Masters 1000 level. Looking at the current temperature in Canberra, it's 8 degrees in Civic. It's heading for a top of 22 today. That's the latest from the ABC Newsroom.
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1: Welcome back to Saturday Breakfast. I told you this would be a packed show. Can I take a moment, though, to read out this wonderful compliment? James Vandermeer, you have a voice for radio. Stick around. 666 is in urgent need of new presenters. Okay, well, I hope you're not thinking of replacing me, Texter, but I would be very happy to share a microphone with James Vandermeer any day of the week. This is Saturday Breakfast. We are just about to lock up round one of our rolling polls. It's your last chance to vote for your favourite sauce, mushroom or apple. That's round one. Text mushroom or apple to 0467 922 666 and I will finish that poll after this guest. 73% of you say mushroom, 27% say apple, and then we'll move to the next round. But right now, we are going across to Charles Coker. Now, he's the director of Celebrate African Australians, Inc., and it is Sierra Leone Independence Day. They are celebrating today. Hello, Charles.
2: Hello, Emma. Good morning. It's a pleasure to have you again on ABC, and I want to say thank you for having me again another time.
1: Yeah, Charles, yours is another voice that I would have on radio any day of the week. I adore chatting to you. Tell me, what are you celebrating today?
2: Oh, come on. It's fantastic. Very, very wonderful. Today, the very second day of this month of May, we are celebrating what we actually term Sierra Fest, which is a celebration of Sierra Leone, and it's actually because Sierra Leone turned 65. And so the community here in Canberra is celebrating Independence Day. And so that is what's happened. In fact, we started the celebration since last week with an interstate Sierra Leonean soccer tournament that played, and we had other states and territories came into Canberra here, Emma, and it's good to know that. And they played, and guess what? Canberra won.
1: Yes.
2: And we are continuing the celebration today, and with a fantastic cultural celebration, going to be lots of dancing and lots of food to eat, and other people coming from interstate as well coming to witness and be part of this wonderful Sierra Leonean celebration here in Canberra at the Epic.
1: Charles,
2: it's happening right here today.
1: I'm not allowed to pick favourites, but I will say that the African communities here in Canberra, they sure do know how to put on a good, colourful party with food and music and dance. Charles, yeah. If people want to come along, where do they go and do they need to buy a ticket?
2: No ticket. It's free, and because it's a cultural event, people can pop into Exhibition Park. We are right here at Mali Pavilion from 4 p.m. today, and I would say come in and rock up there at any time. Bring the kids, bring everyone. It's going to be lots of Sierra Leonean food. We have cassava leaf, potato leaf, grain, fufu, lots of the favorite Sierra Leonean dishes. And people know the jollof rice.
1: Oh, Emma, I don't know if you heard about the jollof rice. Oh, my gosh. Had jollof rice?
2: The jollof rice will be on the menu today. So, yeah, it's a free event, 4 p.m. today, right at Mali Pavilion and Exhibition Park. We'll be there.
1: Charles, always a pleasure. I would go to Mali Pavilion just to hang out with you, but there are even more reasons to go along today from 4 p.m. That's at Epic Exhibition Park. If you know nothing about Sierra Leone, if you haven't participated in one of our beautiful African communities celebrations, get along today. Charles Coker, all the best. Thanks for joining us.
2: You're most welcome, Emma. It's a pleasure to have you here on ABC today. Thanks, bye.
1: Oh, wonderful. Charles Coker there, Director of Celebrate African Australians, Inc., Sierra Leonean Independence Day celebrations today, the 2nd of May, 4 p.m. at the Mali Pavilion at Epic. Now we go to Tim McNevin. He's from the Galilee School. He's the principal there. The South Canberra markets are on. Hello, Tim.
3: Good morning, Emma.
1: What's happening down south?
3: Well, this is our monthly South Canberra community markets. The markets are put on the first Saturday of most months, and we have a wide variety of stalls here today that'll help you get your Mother's Day gifts sorted. We'll have live music, we'll have street vet food, and a wonderful atmosphere down here on Westwood Farm on Cambarpool Road.
1: This is perfect. For those that haven't been before, can you just give like a rough idea of how we get there?
3: Yeah, sure. So you head down Tuggeranong Parkway, and you take Sulwood Drive, and then Cambarpool comes off Sulwood Drive. You've got to, as you head down Cambarpool Road, go through the first roundabout. The golf course is on the left, and when you get to the second green of the golf course, the driveway to the school and to Westwood Farm is on your right. It's well signposted. You can't miss us. The actual address is 244 Cambarpool Road.

0: Canberra.
1: And that's the South Canberra Markets. It's happening today from 10 a.m. till 2. The markets actually do something wonderful to support the work of the Galilee School. Tim, what's that? What do you guys do?
0: So Galilee School supports young people who we say are yet to thrive in mainstream education.
1: Great way of putting it.
0: For one reason or another, these young people have struggled to find success at school previously. The reasons for that are varied, but none.

0: community, all young people can discover their potential and pursue their potential.
1: Yes.
0: That's true of young people in mainstream schools, and it's true for the young people attending Galilee School. We're a year 7 to 12 high school, and we provide wonderful opportunities for those young people to find success, find confidence, re-establish hope, and look forward to the future with optimism.
1: Tim, so beautifully put. I love that, yet to thrive. There's no negativity in that. We're just creating the right conditions for young people to thrive. You also work with Lions Youth Haven. Dear listener, if you'd like to go along and support, but also have a great time, live music. It's from 10 a.m. till 2 p.m. It's the South Canberra Markets. And once again, say that address, Tim.
0: 244 Canberra Pool Road, Canberra. It's going to be a beautiful day.
1: Tim,
0: I encourage you to get out and get amongst it.
1: Wishing you a beautiful day. Final question. If you could only choose one of the following sauces, applesauce or mushroom sauce, which would you pick?
0: I'll take mushroom.
1: Me too, Tim. Good on you. Thanks so much for joining us.
0: Thanks, Emma. Have a great day.
1: Tim McNevin there from the Galilee School. Get along and give them your support. 10 a.m. till 2 p.m. That's the South Canberra Markets. You're listening to Saturday Brekkie on 666 ABC Canberra. 19 minutes to 8. Currently 10 degrees outside. Hoping for a top of 22 on this beautiful autumn day. It is partly cloudy this morning and there is a chance of a shower in the evening. Ellie from Kayleen says, gosh, Galilee School does such amazing work. I would have loved if that was around for me at the time. Well, can't go back in time, Ellie, but we can support them in the work they're doing now. Coming up in a moment, the German Film Festival is on. Guten Tag, I say. We've also got a delightful message from one producer, Kate, whom we miss, but her gap has been filled with the ever so wonderful James Vandermeer. I can't complain. I'm surrounded by beautiful producers, left, right and centre. Hello, producer Kate. I hope you're enjoying your wonderful weekend away. You're on holidays now. Congratulations. That must be so lovely for you. And she says, hope everyone listening has a fantastic morning. Thank you, my dear, for texting in. Tess said, could your last guest, advise on some staples we should always have to cook frugally. Tess, the guest is gone, but I'm going to give you some tips that I really like. I chop up celery when I buy a big thing of it and I put it in the freezer because you can throw it into everything to add a bit of flavour. I always have tins of pulses, beans, lentils, tinned corn is fine too. Chuck them all into things. I like to have an array of little Asian or Indian sauces and things that I can add to make normal things exciting. And I always like the fact that if you have an egg, you have a meal. How's that? Sorry, Steph couldn't do it. I didn't get a chance to ask her. But I hope that helps. Coming up next, German Film Festival.
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1: 17 minutes to 8 and I've got to get to round 2 of the rolling poll. Round 1, mushroom sauce has won at 68%. So I've made an executive decision. The next round is going to be very RSL Club Schnitzel focused. We're going to go mushroom sauce against Diane sauce, that Aussie classic. I remember the first time I had it. It was sold to me as some sort of sophisticated kind of, oh, Diane, how fancy. I thought it was named after Princess Diana. I don't think it was. But we are going mushroom versus Diane. Text only one word, mushroom, Diane, to 0467 922 666. Let's see which sauce will reign supreme in round 2 of our rolling poll. Text mushroom or Diane, 0467 922 666. Right now, for all of the cinephiles that are listening, if you like a bit of foreign film, this year I think already we've talked about the French Film Festival, we've done the Japanese Film Festival, now we are going to Germany. So we say a big hello to Elisa Zeckler, the German Film Festival director. Guten Tag, Elisa.
7: Guten Morgen. How are you?
1: I'm very well. Please don't ask me any more German words. I've used all of them up immediately. But Elisa, tell me about the German Film Festival. What can we expect?
7: Oh, well, it's a great lineup this year. It's screening at Palace Electric Cinema, and we're opening with a film called Berlin Hero, which is really great fun. It's actually the final film from Wolfgang Becker, who brought us Goodbye Lenin, and it's a comedy about a video store manager who's facing financial ruin, and until a journalist

0: walks into his shop and claims that he's a GDR hero and wants to portray him in this article as such. So it's really good fun for the opening night.
1: Oh, fantastic. And there's always a little bit of German films can be a bit quirky in a wonderful way, can't they?
0: Yeah, some of them are a bit wacky. I find, a lot of my German friends and contacts, they have a quite a funny sense of humour.
1: And so hopefully that shines through in some of the movies, but I'd imagine there are also some heavy ones, some serious ones sprinkled in there as well. Tell us about some of those.
0: Yes, always. Germans make some wonderful dramas, and this festival is just chock full of beautiful dramas, particularly a lot of films direct from Berlin, which was just 2 months ago, and in February. So these are really hot tickets, really fresh films. One of them from Berlin is called 4-3, which is an Austrian film because we screen also German language films from
1: Yep.
0: Austria and Switzerland. And it's just a very beautiful, emotional film. It's a real tearjerker. So if you like to come along with tissues and have a little cry in a film, this is the one for you. It's a true story about an amazing woman who has to face loss and how she deals with that. So that's more of a heavy drama, but absolutely beautiful with a standout performance from the lead actress.
1: How wonderful. Can you tell our listeners if this has piqued their interest? Maybe they'd like to, go out for a night on the town, catch a movie. When does this all start and where can they get their tickets?
0: It's screening at Palace Electric from the 6th to the 27th of May. Tickets are available at the germanfilmfestival.com.au or at the Palace Cinemas website or at the cinema in person.
1: Thank you very much. Or should I say, I've saved one up. Dankeschön, Elisa.
0: Dankeschön. Tschüss.
1: Thanks very much, Elisa Zekola there, German Film Festival Director. Check out the Palace Electric website for all the information. You are listening to 666 ABC Radio Canberra. I'm Emma Bickley. This is Saturday Breakfast. Currently outside, it's 10 degrees. The sun has come up. I don't have to tell you that. You can look out the window and see it. But we are hoping for a top of 22 today with the chance of a shower later this evening. Hey, in terms of road closures, I just need to let you know that from 8 p.m. yesterday until 5 a.m. Monday, there is a full closure of Commonwealth Avenue in both directions between Parkes Way and Vernon Circle. The Parkes Way westbound off-ramp onto Commonwealth Avenue southbound will remain open and there will be detours in place. So many messages coming through about sauces. This one's great. They actually voted for Apple. Sorry, you didn't win in round one. But they said, while both are nice, Apple is more versatile for all food types. You can't put mushroom on a dessert. Barry on the text line says, any meat can be improved with just a dollop from the vat of hummus or the bucket of toum in the fridge. Oh, Barry's a classy one, having some, unique Middle Eastern flavours there. So I love that suggestion as well. Barry, I wonder how you'll vote in round two of the poll, which pits those two classics against each other. When you go to the RSL Club, there's usually four or five options. What would you pick out of mushroom and Diane? Text mushroom or Diane to 0467 922 666. We've got a few little what's-ons for you today. We just had too many things that are happening in the community. We couldn't bear to leave any of them out. And a text has just come through about Nimitabel. What a fun name to say. The Nimity Arts is getting excited up on the range with Steampunk at Altitude. It's on this weekend. It's a free family-friendly weekend event. And it's focused on fashion and technology set in the Victoriana era with a whimsical imagination. This year features all the fun games, Morris dances, markets and attractions, plus the annual fashion pageant in goggles, as well as the Saturday night steampunk ball and awards. We'll see you in Nimitabel. Thanks very much for texting that one through. I'm embarrassed to say I've never been to Nimitabel. I think this would be a good time to check it out. Somewhere I have been many times, even last weekend, in fact, is Braidwood. Nate Farrow is the head of the Braidwood Museum and joins us on Saturday Breakfast on 666 to tell us about their open day. Good morning, Nate.
2: Good morning. How are you?
1: I'm well. So nice to chat to you. And you have a beautiful event happening in Braidwood this weekend.
2: Yes. I heard you're a food specialist.
1: Look, a specialist would be generous, but I do like food.
2: Have you ever tasted stone soup?
1: No.
2: Well, that's a bit like our event. We kind of plopped in a stone and the whole community came out to make it a fantastic day. So we're looking
1: okay.
2: forward to it.
1: So hang on a second. Is stone soup the idea that you put a stone in a pot of boiling water and then everyone brings a little something and then the stone's not that important anymore?

0: It's the thing that happens around it.
1: That's exactly it. And that's the Braidwood spirit, definitely.
0: I love that, Nate. Please tell me a little bit about the types of things our listeners could experience if they take the very short drive to Braidwood.
1: Well, our Braidwood Museum is really a community hub, and it focuses around our museum exhibitions, which will be open today. So you can come and check out our amazing, nationally significant collection. But we also have live music workshops. I've got several artists, heritage craftspeople doing demonstrations. Some of the highlights, we'll be making cider in our 1860s cider pressing machine.
0: So cool. That must be, that you could get in touch with the Nimitabelle steampunk people. I feel like that machine would fit in well with what they're doing.
1: Oh, definitely. Yeah. Yeah.
0: And what else can people expect? You said stone soup, but other foods?
1: Well, we do have a food truck coming. They are doing stuffed potatoes. And we have some drinks and stuff available. And, of course, you can always come and see the amazing cafes that are in Braidwood. There's lots to offer there.
0: Oh, yeah. It's always a lovely place to visit. And I encourage everyone, don't just drive through it or go to the loo and keep going. Actually stop, support some of the local businesses, and find out a bit about the history of Braidwood. Tell us about the museum itself.
1: Well, the museum was founded in 1969, so it's been collecting for several years now. But it's got again, nationally significant collection, which focuses on the area of Braidwood. We're on the land of the Yuin Nation and the Durga language group. We have a bit of a display there about that, but also the deep history going back to Thomas Braidwood Wilson, who founded the town in the 1840s.
0: And named it after himself.
1: Well, actually, I think he wasn't the one who named it after himself. Yeah.
0: I was going to say, that's a smooth move. It's like, my name's Thomas Braidwood and this shall be called Braidwood.
1: Yeah.
0: Good on you, Nate. It is lovely chatting to you. I do encourage everyone to get along. For those that don't know, where exactly is the Braidwood Museum?
1: We're at 186 Wallace Street. So just as you get onto the main street of Braidwood, we're second block on your right.
0: Too easy. Thank you so much, Nate. Have a fabulous day. Enjoy all that cider and stone soup.
1: Okay, awesome. Thank you.
0: Thanks. Nate Farrow there, head of the Braidwood Museum. You are listening to 666 ABC Canberra. I'm Emma Bickley. Coming up in a moment, information for you, particularly if you're a parent or a grandparent, on how you can receive free CPR training. It's being rolled out nationally. You never know when you might need it, but when you need it, you will be very glad you knew how to do it. On the text line, I'm getting overwhelmed with what's ons. Rob in Rivette wants you to know that the annual garage sale for Amnesty International will be held today from 8 a.m. to 3 p.m. at the end of Bergen Place in Rivette. High-quality kitchenware, electricals, records, crockery, toys, the list goes on, and all proceeds go to Amnesty International. That's Robin Rivette letting you know about the Amnesty International garage sale, 8 a.m. to 3 p.m. at the end of Bergen Place in Rivette. Thank you so much for sending that through. We've also got later in the month, Pint of Science Australia. That's not happening for a little while. So I might encourage you to look that one up online. A Pint of Science, 18th to the 20th of May. Thanks for sending that one through to the texter who sent that one. We've got one here saying, good morning, Emma. I see. This is connected. May 18th is our Canberra Science Week. Dear texter, you haven't said your name, but we would love to get in touch with you because closer to that date, we'll find out all about Science Week. Sources, you are all enjoying voting for your favourite sources. At the moment, let's see where the poll is at between Diane and Mushroom. My computer is loading, so I'll have to leave you in suspense.
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0: Should that have been I'm keeping you in saucepans? To find out the poll results, you'll have to wait a little longer because I've got that little spinny thing of death that happens. But I know that producer James has started the poll and it is Diane versus Mushroom. And can I say, oh, the computer gods are on my side. Thank you very much, James, for fixing that up for me. Mushroom sauce, 90%, Diane 10. I don't know if I can be that mad at Diane. I kind of like Diane, but would I pick Mushroom? Maybe I would. Text Mushroom or Diane to 0467 922 666. Jackie Hutchinson is a water safety advocate and joins me on the line now to talk about how you can access free CPR training if you're a parent, grandparent, or you have children in your life. Jackie, hello.
4: Good morning. How are you, Emma?
0: Good. Now, you are a mum. You're a water safety advocate. How did you become so passionate about water safety?
4: Well, I've always been a passionate water lover my whole life, always involved in coaching and swimming and rural life-saving, surf life-saving.
0: And so then you have now taken this passion and you are working to get as many parents and grandparents and guardians trained up in CPR. Jackie, do you mind sharing, and just a little bit of a content warning, this does involve an almost drowning, so I'll just let you know if that's something that you find distressing. We are about to mention that. But Jackie, you had a very scary incident where you actually had to perform CPR on someone very little.
4: So I was visiting a friend and I came across what I thought was a doll submerged in an esky. And then everything changed in seconds. I don't think I could, my brain could believe what I was seeing. It was my daughter, Geordie, who snapped me into life-saving mode. She cried out because she was seeing what I was seeing. And she was only 7 at the time.
0: And it just goes to show how that can happen in a split second and be horrific. Sorry, keep going, Jackie.
4: Absolutely. No, absolutely. A split second. You know, children are curious around the home. People come around for parties, barbecues, birthdays, you know, eskies with ice. They are drawn to ice and buckets. So when I touched his cold, wet skin, I knew it was real, and it was my dear friend's 8-month-old. He was blue and lifeless. I started CPR immediately. I didn't think. I just acted. The training kicked in. When I saw his colour start to come back, I knew it was working.
0: Oh, thank goodness.
4: I kept doing CPR. After that, I rolled him over and rubbed his back, and he arched his back and let out a beautiful cry.
0: Oh,
4: and
0: yes.
4: It was literally, I wrapped him in a blanket and that's when the ambulance arrived. So I still remember my friend saying to me when I hugged her that she just didn't know what would have happened if I wasn't there. And after that, I did become very tunnel visioned that day, just teaching swimming and life-saving skills, educating parents on the dangers around water and encouraging all to just learn how to save a life.
0: And Jackie, it's a shocking story. It's one that has a happy ending. There are many more that don't. But Jackie, tell our listeners, how can they access this new, I believe, online CPR course that encourages people to be ready for an emergency?
4: Okay. It's the Heartbeat Club. It's amazing. It just makes it easy for parents and carers to learn these skills. It's simple. It's free. It's online and it only takes an hour, but it will give you the confidence you need to act in a real situation. Knowledge is power. For me, that's exactly what kicked in when I needed it most, and it came from having basic CPR knowledge.
0: And I think that's fabulous. Can you remind our listeners one more time, please, Jackie, what is the website to get more information about this CPR training?
4: www.heartbeatclub.org.au. You never think you'll need it until you do. And if you can do an in-person course as well, really helps build muscle memory and it'll give you that confidence to step in and save a life.
0: Jackie, can you do the website one more time? I don't want anyone to miss this.
4: Yep, heartbeatclub.org.au. Also, Kids Alive, do the 5.
0: Fantastic. Yeah. Jackie, free training there for any
4: free
0: parent
4: training.
0: Or guardian. Yeah. Thanks so much for joining us.
4: No worries. Thank you so much for having me. Have a good day.
0: Thanks. Water safety advocate Jackie Hutchinson. 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
5: Good morning, Robert Baird with ABC News. Northern Territory Police say it's been a calm night in Alice Springs following the violence that erupted after the arrest of Jefferson Lewis, who's accused of murdering a 5-year-old girl. He's now at an undisclosed location in Darwin where he's been deemed fit for custody. Grace Utter reports from Alice Springs.
6: We were able to speak to NT police and they told us that thankfully there were no significant incidents in Alice Springs overnight, but they did mention that they had been sending police force to all ambulance call-outs overnight. And that really follows

0: The incidents and the riot that we saw on Thursday evening following the arrest of Jefferson Lewis. Police were called to a town camp on the outskirts of Alice Springs at around 9:30 on Thursday night, where they found Mr. Lewis, and he had been beaten, and they arrested him and took him to Alice Springs Hospital for treatment.
1: U.S. President Donald Trump has announced he'll increase tariffs on cars and trucks imported from the European Union to 25% next week, the BBC's Michelle Fleury reports.
2: There was an overarching trade deal or agreement reached between the EU and the US last summer. The fine print still had to be kind of worked out. And along the way, there was this issue of metals. The US put forward a proposal to try and resolve this dispute. And that didn't go down well with a lot of the Europeans, major economies like Germany and France. And now you've got the Trump administration essentially raising the pressure even further with this 25% threat of tariffs on cars and trucks. Remember, it's a vital, vital industry for the EU.
1: A new Danish study suggests weight loss drugs like Ozempic and Wegovy could also help people struggling with alcohol dependency. Researchers randomly assigned semaglutide shots to 54 obese patients with alcohol use disorder. The same number took a placebo. Professor Anders Fink Jensen, who led the study, says semaglutide significantly reduced alcohol intake.
3: We believe at least there are overlapping brain circuits involved in appetite regulation and involved in the rewarding effects of alcohol and food and also other drugs of abuse. If it holds true, would be the first time that there was medication that actually would work on different kinds of addiction.
1: Commonwealth Avenue is closed in both directions between Parkes Way and Vernon Circle until 5 o'clock on Monday morning to allow for work on the extension of light rail. Infrastructure Canberra says crews will be undertaking water main, stormwater and utilities works and installing canopies at the new City South and Commonwealth Park stops. And Canberra musician Michael Solis has died, aged 40, after a five-year battle with cancer. He was known for his compositions, his teaching, and more recently as co-artistic director of the National Folk Festival since 2023. The festival says Mr. Solis led a rich life full of music, community, and creativity. Festival staff said in a statement, Mr. Solis's passion, enthusiasm, creativity, and advocacy will be missed. Turning to sport now, Canterbury Bankstown coach Cameron Seraldo says he's seeing signs of improvement from his team despite losing 28 points to 12 to North Queensland at Stadium Australia. After scores were locked at 12-all early in the second half, the Bulldogs conceded three late tries to slump to their fifth loss of the season and sink to 12th on the ladder. Seraldo says he was happy with his side's performance until the Cowboys' late surge.
4: There will be a lot of positives that we'll look at from there, but yeah, very disappointing the way we finished. To let in three really soft tries is not good enough, but we're in a bit of a spot at the moment where clearly we're a bit low on confidence and we need to remember that there was a lot of good stuff in that first 60 minutes.
1: Elsewhere on Friday, Melbourne crashed to a seventh consecutive defeat, going down 28 points to 10 to the Dolphins at Lang Park. And in tennis, Alexander Zverev is through to the final of the Madrid Open after a straight sets win over Belgian Alexander Bloks. The second-seeded German secured a 6-2, 7-5 win against the 21-year-old to set up a title clash against men's number one, Jannik Sinner. Sinner secured his place after a straight sets win over Frenchman Arthur Fils. To Canberra's weather now, partly cloudy today. There's some fog expected this morning and the chance of a shower as well today, most likely in the afternoon or evening. 22 is the expected top. It's currently sitting on 9 degrees. This is ABC News.
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13: Welcome back. Saturday breakfast just keeps on rolling through. We are pushing more and more sunshine through the airwaves. Hi, I'm Emma Bickley. My producer, James Vandermeer, joins me this morning. And I'm so delighted that you can join us too. It's currently 11 degrees, top of 22 expected today, 5 minutes past eight. We might even get a shower this evening. We should be nice for the garden. Did I say garden? It's after eight. Graham Willow Williams is somewhere in the building. He's lurking. He's ready to pounce. And by pounce, I mean answer your gardening questions. So if you would like to have yours answered, then send it through. 0467 922 666. By the wonders of modern technology, we will shelve those away so that they can be answered for you later on when the gardening program starts. Alrighty, so we have so many texts coming through. The conversation about sauces has got you all talking. We're getting saucy here on Saturday Breakfast. Why? Because after 10 o'clock for Saturday Kitchen, Chef Louis, our semi-regular chef, joins us and he'll be talking about making those sauces at home. Some of those sauces you might really enjoy when you go out to, let's say, an RSL club and you get a schnitty and you say, you know, chips and veg or steamed veg and mashed potato, whatever it might be. And then they say, would you like sauce with that? Usually the gravy's free. Usually you pay a bit extra for Diane or pepper or mushroom. Now, round one of our rolling poll was mushroom versus applesauce. Mushroom won decisively. Round two is not going to last long. I want you to text mushroom or Diane 0467 922 666 and send me any suggestions for what the winner should go up against. Currently, mushroom is at 92%. I don't think there's much point keeping this open for long. Diane sauce has not pulled its weight in this regard. Diane sauce, 8%. Mushroom sauce, 92%. Text mushroom or Diane to 0467 922 666 and suggest what the winner, which looks like mushroom, is going to go up against. Kestrel on the text line has a great idea. I add mushroom to my Diane. Genius, Kestrel. I've said it before and I'll say it again. You're a genius. here on 666 ABC Canberra, in a moment we'll be talking to Sue Reid, another one of our regulars. She joins us once a month. Now, Sue Reid, you would know the name, former Matilda. She's out there in the community a lot. She's a psychologist. You would know her. You've probably seen her on social media. The reason we love her is that when she comes in, she gives us tangible stuff that we can work with. So she really gives us information that we can use to feel better. You know, not just sort of airy-fairy stuff. Like, hey, literally, stand up for a second and breathe this way, that kind of thing. And today we're talking about menopause. Now, this is not a dirty word. This is not something to be ashamed of. And it's not something that's just for the women listening. Because if you have any women in your life, chances are they have gone, will go, or are going through menopause. It's a normal part of life, just like adolescence, you know? And I want to find out how we can make that part of our lives, how we can celebrate it, and how we can make it easier for the people that are going through it. So that's coming up with Sue Reid. If you have any questions on working your way through menopause, maybe some of the different, she can't give you specific medical advice. She can't give you specific psychological advice. That's not really a thing that we can do. But she can talk about the topics in general. And so if you have a question, you know, maybe about what vitamins should I be taking? How much exercise should I be doing? Should I meditate? What should I do? How do I sleep better? Send them through 0467 922 666, or better yet, call through on 1300 681 666. In a moment, though, we have so far talked about a lot of homesteads and a lot of wonderful places you can visit for the Heritage Festival. Rebecca Lamb's about to join me. She's one of the minders of the Tuggeranong Homestead, one that you might like to check out.
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13: Alrighty, Rebecca Lamb is on the line. Good morning, Rebecca.
17: Good morning, Emma.
13: You're coming to us live from Tuggeranong, and tell us about the Tuggeranong Homestead.
17: Oh, great. Well, the homestead itself is approaching 200 years of its history, its settled history.

0: festival.
1: How beautiful. And tell me, Rebecca, how can our listeners get involved in this?
0: Well, if you'd like to come along on Sunday, that's tomorrow, we open at 10 o'clock and run till about 3 p.m. And the Homestead Kitchen will be serving delicious Devonshire teas and coffee.
1: Oh, who doesn't love a Devonshire tea?
0: Oh, well, yes, we're hoping the weather will be fine enough for people to sit outside and enjoy the sunlight. But come into the machinery shed. It's a gold coin donation to help Moth in its endeavours to beautify the property and to help maintain the grounds. We do all sorts of things on a regular basis, mainly land care type activities, but we also do walking tours and for groups, people who are interested in finding out a bit more about the homestead. It is one of Tuggeranong's treasures that's not open generally to the public, but now it's an open day tomorrow, and we would welcome people coming along to have a look at the exhibition and the farm machinery. That's a static display in the paddock, and it's an example of how life used to be. Under the McCormack family, they operated the homestead and maintained it beautifully for 50 years. And their legacy to us is a beautiful collection of photographs from that time, family photographs as well.
1: And that's the wonderful thing about the Heritage Festival here in the Canberra region. You can travel back in time. You can be seeing the photos, seeing the buildings, but also even the machinery that was used. A really wonderful opportunity, particularly if you've got little ones, to take them and to see what life was like and maybe ignite a love of history and an understanding of the history of our very own region. Rebecca, thanks so much for joining us.
0: That's
1: If
0: fine.
1: people want more info about the Tuggeranong Homestead, do you have a website?
0: We do. It's in Facebook, Minders of Tuggeranong Homestead. Yeah.
1: Otherwise known as Moth.
0: Otherwise known as Moth.
1: And Rebecca, before I let you go, I have to ask you the question I've asked a lot of our guests this morning. If you went to the RSL Club, you got yourself a steak or a schnitzel, and you could only have one of these sauces, mushroom or Diane, which one would you pick?
0: I'd guess Diane.
1: Oh, see, now you are in the minority. Only 8% of Canberrans have voted for Diane sauce. Everyone else is team mushroom.
0: How interesting.
1: There you go. Thanks, Rebecca. Thanks for joining us.
0: You're welcome. Bye for now.
1: Bye. Rebecca Lamb there, Secretary of Minders of Tuggeranong Homestead. You know, with a surname like Lamb, maybe she would have rathered some mint jelly.
2: Breakfast with Ross Solly.
3: ADHD, hotspots. Norman Swan joins us.
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4: 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You're kind of in the middle here.
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1: There is a puppy dog.

0: 1 year past the last period that a woman has, but 7 to 10 years, sometimes a little bit earlier than that. So we can be potentially looking at 35, 38, 40 years old. There will start to be hormonal fluctuations. What this will translate to at a symptom level, and these are the things to look out for, we start to see changes with periods. So it could be irregular periods, heavy bleeding, shorter or longer cycles, missed periods, worsening of premenstrual symptoms, which is often overlooked, and iron deficiency. The ones that's often talked about, which in a sense has stopped people looking at all the other symptoms, what we call vasomotor changes. So hot flushes, night sweats, which is what everyone used to think that's all it was.
1: They just thought you get hot for 10 years and then you're done.
0: And look, if it was just that, it would be bad enough, but it is so much more than that. At a vasomotor level, we're looking at overheating. It could be chills, heart palpitations. So many women actually get rushed to hospital.
1: They think they're having a heart attack.
0: Then they usually get told it's all in your head. It's anxiety.
1: Which is worse, because then they're being invalidated.
0: Absolutely. Well, and medically seriously overlooked and not treated. There's often, which I'm hearing more and more from clients, and is, you know, more and more luckily out there on the internet, internal agitation and what can turn into what feels like rage. And, you know, maybe very well-reasoned rage, but it's rage that kind of pops up.
1: I think as you get older, there's just more things to be angry at, but I understand your point. And can I just butt in and say that it's really important not to allow those supporting someone through menopause, not to allow yourself to fall into the trap of saying, oh, there goes mum with the menopause again, like making that person feel like you're somehow analysing them and the default is, oh, that's your menopause talking or something. I feel like that would be a really horrible, but it's a joke that used to get made all the time.
0: Absolutely. Oh, and monthly and through major.
1: Yes.
0: You know, it's like, oh, it's because of this. I mean, one thing it does do is it's a bit like alcohol. It disinhibits. So all the stuff that women have been holding in to keep the world functioning for their whole lives, now it's like, I ain't got time for that. Well, in fact, what happens is the estrogen, which can soften us and hold our tongue, that goes out the window and we get into this zone of chaos where there's huge fluctuations. And it's a bit like going through puberty, but where you've got 45 years of suppressed rage, keeping quiet, and now it's going to pop up and it's going to pop out. But I think it is important not to minimize, judge, because some of the things are super relevant, but equally it's like, oh, this woman is going through something really challenging.
1: And I think that's exactly why I wanted to have you on to talk about this and why I emphasized twice already that this is not just a conversation for women that are going through menopause. This affects everyone, whether it's your mum, whether it's your, you know, your partner or your friend or your neighbour, it doesn't matter. Being a little bit more educated and aware is helpful. Sue Reed is a psychologist here in Canberra. She joins me to talk about menopause. And Sue, we've got some texts coming through. Please feel free to join us on the text line. The number is 0467 922 666 here on Saturday Breakfast. This texter says, HRT has been the lifesaver, but the biggest game changer has been testosterone. This is overlooked in conventional HRT, so you have to push for it. Lots of info out there on the importance in women for bone density, muscle mass, cognitive function, mood, sexual function, and energy. I'm 58. And I feel amazing. Sue,
0: brilliant.
1: Say it,
0: yes.
1: Say it.
0: Look, and this, gosh, this needs to be a 2-day discussion, but your texter is absolutely right. There was a huge push away from HRT or MHT, as we call it now, from some studies that happened in the early 80s, which we now know were wildly inaccurate and reported incorrectly. We need to have the option to supplement with hormones, all of the sex hormones. So estrogen, progesterone, but really key for women is testosterone. Relatively, testosterone can be more important to women than even it is to men. And of course, our testosterone levels, like estrogen and progesterone, absolutely radically decline. And from the age of, you know, once women go through menopause, essentially you're not producing those sex hormones in the same way anymore. So the addition and having a really good practitioner, supportive people who understand the research, understand how it impacts, and can actually work with you to experiment with the right amount of estrogen, the right amount of progesterone, and then when appropriate, the right amount of testosterone, it's absolutely key. And what I love, especially working with people going through this, is when we get the hormones right, life changes. Like the texter, I was talking to someone yesterday who had been, you know, has been going through perimenopause over.

0: night put on 10 kilos has done nothing different, which is what the evidence says, but also didn't get the right hormones at the right time, put on even more weight, which was really distressing. Worked with them to just get the nuances right with their medical practitioner, and literally overnight has lost that 10 kilos. Muscle mass is increasing, cognitive function and fatigue are coming back, sleep is more well regulated. So when the hormones are right, we see a really profound shift in people. Because that, like some of the other things, this is, it's a huge shift. We see fatigue, we see mental health changes. So a 40% increase in diagnosis of depression, but we see an increase of anxiety, of ADHD like symptoms, of diagnosing of ADHD, because dopamine that was previously well regulated by estrogen is no longer well regulated.
1: So then your symptoms are kind of erratic or off the charts. You suddenly behave like things that might have been manageable before, like time management or erratic thoughts or whatever it is, might become harder to control. If you just joined us, we are talking menopause with Sue Reid, local psychologist and regular here on 666 ABC Canberra. This is Saturday Brekkie, 22 minutes past 8. If you've got a question or even a comment about your experience of menopause, 0467 922 666 is the number, or call through on 1300 681 666. So Sue, what I'm hearing is, don't just give up because the first medication a doctor put you on didn't work. Don't just stick with a doctor if it's not working, if they're not understanding you. Find someone that gets it, that knows the options that are out there. So we can't give medical advice, but what are some other things that you want people to think about, like vitamins, creatine, diet? What are we talking about?
0: Yeah, so in terms of, so yes, firstly, there are your doctor needs to be specialised in this and understand it, and at least be reading the latest research. That's what I would be saying.
1: Yes.
0: Now, stress radically impacts our sex hormones. So, unfortunately, it becomes a full-time job when you're going through hormonal transition. Yeah. Sleep becomes absolutely critical, and that's the thing that we've got to manage effectively. Things that help for women, increasing protein intake to maintain muscle mass. Muscle mass is your biggest protective factor that protects us against a lot of brain changes and body changes and daily, like, quality of life and aging. There's a lot of research around the benefit of taking creatine, a good creatine supplement. And I'll definitely post on my socials what some of the studies are showing around that in terms of the amounts, and specifically for women, the impact on reducing depression and improving not only muscle mass, but the brain impacts of creatine. We really have to increase fiber intake to about.
1: Everyone should be fiber maxing. Sue, this is a word I've learnt. Fiber maxing. It changes your life, apparently.
0: Yeah. Well, and so our gut as women, as we go through hormonal changes, becomes more like men's guts.
1: Okay.
0: So the microbiome changes, and we actually need to increase fiber. So around about 25 grams a day, most women in Australia are probably having around 12 grams a day. So this becomes incredibly important. Increasing omega-3 essential fatty acids are things like fish oil, chia seeds, linseed.
1: Sardines. They're so good for you.
0: Sardines on toast in winter.
1: Do you know what? I love all foods. I said this earlier. It's hardly anything I don't like. Sardines I like, but I don't love. So I've been trying to find ways to enjoy them. Can I suggest, if you like the idea of this, I made them into a ceviche. So kind of like, normally that would be raw fish that's marinated in lime juice and stuff. They're obviously not raw, they're in a tin, whatever. But you go chopped up sort of like smushed sardines, lots of lime juice, coriander if you like it, a bit of chili, a bit of tomato, all that stuff. And then I ate it with corn chips. And can I say, a little bit of ceviche makes the medicine go down, because sardines are so good for you.
0: Sardines are fantastic. And also, I don't actually think you have to like a food to eat it. Just like, if it's good for you, I'm like, if sardines are good for me, I'm going to have to eat them.
1: Medicine, yeah.
0: Yes, take it in the way that you describe. Like, make it taste beautiful. But
1: so true.
0: We've got to get the fish oil in. We've got to get the omega-3 essential fatty acids in whatever realm you can get those into the body.
1: Sue, we've got a few texts coming through. Ellie from Kayleen saying, yes, she has heard this about women being diagnosed because they're no longer able to mask the way they were before. That's very interesting. And I'd love to hear if you yourself found that some element of neurodivergence came to the fore when you were going through perimenopause or menopause. 0467 922 666. Ali says, is it true that men can go through menopause?
0: No. Well, that we talk about the menopause now, but is the equivalent for us, for a man, would be if their testicles shrink

0: and we cut them off at the age of 51. That's the equivalent. That's what's happening to us.
1: Yeah.
0: Our ovaries stop functioning, essentially. Once all the eggs are released, that's what's done. So are there hormonal changes for men? Yes, but we see, say, around testosterone for men, it peaks at 19. It increases, and then it stabilizes at around about 35. It'll stay a pretty similar for the rest of their life.
1: Yep.
0: Unmanaged, they will have hormonal changes. So if they're drinking too much, not sleeping well, not exercising, you will see changes, but it's not the same. It's not dropping off a cliff like it is for us.
1: I like that dramatic kind of graphic, but like important comparison that, yeah, you know, you can compare some hormonal changes, but it's absolutely not the same thing. We've got another text coming through just from someone saying, my wife has a wonderful doctor to help with perimenopause, and it's made such a positive impact for her, for the entire home. So I think that's really lovely.
0: And Emma, can I just quickly say one of the reasons it's so relevant, not like there's so many for each woman that goes through it, but we see huge divorce rates. Sometimes it is because women go, you know what? This isn't a relationship that's been working for me for a long time.
1: Not hiding it anymore, not masking, not softening that conversation. Yeah.
0: But two other things that happen. One, you know, there is a lot of rage and there's a lot of dysregulation that can happen. But we see this increase in the feeling of not being loved.
1: Yes.
0: So you actually don't feel like you're being loved anymore and you tend to withdraw and shut down and we don't get this activation of pleasure.
1: Yes.
0: So what is sad is when I see couples who actually like each other, you know, somewhat rare, but it does happen. They've been together 30 years.
1: Rare.
0: No, I'm joking. But the cynicism of a psychologist, really care about each other and then it's very confusing. So you see this distancing, this fluctuation and the lack of education. We see divorce happening in people where I think it could have been prevented with the right support.
1: You know, Sue, that's really important to talk about too. Like, do you think that there might be scenarios where somebody is just utterly blindsided by the changes in their wife, like female spouse, because they've received no education on what to expect?
0: No education. And like you said, there's often judgment. Like we jump into, oh, you're being hysterical, you're being emotional, what is wrong with you?
1: Oh, here comes the menopause.
0: Well, and not even that cognizant of it, but it's confusing, right? Because you go, here's this person I really care about. Now, all of a sudden, I'm seeing this huge fluctuation and changes. And something that, you know, typically I think women, we are good at emotional regulation, despite all the kind of stereotypes around that. But then when it's highly fluctuating and you can feel like you don't know your partner anymore.
1: Yes.
0: It is really confusing and a little bit shocking. And that's where the education piece, and I think we've hit this era where we are finally getting information out there and educating men and women. Now, this is something that's going to affect 1.2 billion women by the year 2030.
1: Of course.
0: And that's going to affect,
1: it's going to affect everybody who lives with them, everybody who works with them.
0: Absolutely.
1: And I think the sooner we can do away with, you know, silly, outdated jokes about menopause and actually treat it with some respect and educate ourselves. Because if someone we knew and loved had an illness that had certain symptoms, we would learn to deal with those. We wouldn't make jokes about it. We wouldn't say, oh, there goes so-and-so's illness again. You know, we wouldn't do that.
0: Well, and also when unmanaged, so the risk of cardiovascular, so heart disease, stroke is dramatically increased in unmanaged menopause. We see suicide rates dramatically increase for women, weirdly, at exactly the age of 51 in Australia. So unmanaged, this has not just quality of life impacts and relationship impacts and mental health impacts. We are seeing women, because it's unmanaged and not given appropriate treatment, dying much earlier from preventable causes. And we are seeing them take their own life from preventable causes. So these are very real, like ending of life as well as quality of life. And what we expect women to do is to live, we're living longer than men, but 30 years of our life is much poorer quality.
1: That's dreadful. I don't like the sound of this at all.
0: It's also a big grief process because it's, you know, it's the thinking about the hot flushes, but perimenopause and menopause aren't just reproductive events. They affect the brain, they affect the body, our identity,
1: every aspect of our health. The identity, I think, is where it suffers because I think you become, I've heard a lot of guests say that as they age, they become invisible. And I think this is kind of some sort of, well, it doesn't have to be, but perhaps it's heralding the start of that. People get nervous about that. They don't feel like themselves. Sue Reid, this is all we have time for. But I know that you have so many resources out there. Some of our listeners have texted in to say they're enjoying this. Could you please share the details of your social

0: hospitals and your website.
1: Yes. So on Instagram, SueReed_psychologist.
0: And that's Reed like a book, not Reed like a suburb. Book.
1: Thank you. Spelled the correct way. Website, lifeunlimited.com.au. And Emma, if I can quickly say, because this is so important, I am running a retreat for women experiencing burnout, perimenopause and menopause.
0: Great.
1: 29 to 31 May, just 45 minutes from Canberra on a beautiful retreat centre. And that's really designed to help reset and educate women to take back into their life. I've just popped that on Instagram. And my aim is really just to get as much information out there as possible. So if people want to DM me on there, I'll make sure that next month we're putting up lots and lots of information about that.
0: So great. Sue Reed, it's been an absolute pleasure, as it always is. I hope some people will take advantage of that wonderful retreat that you are running. Thank you very much.
1: Thanks so much, Emma.
0: And goodbye to Jack, the puppy dog, who is now enthralling Graham Willow Williams, which reminds me that you are very welcome to start sending in your gardening texts on 0467 922666. 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I'm Emma Bickley, and here's Robert Baird with the news headlines.
2: Good morning, Emma. Making news today, the family of a Canberra motorcyclist killed nearly 2 years ago say the crash should serve drivers a reminder to pay full attention behind the wheel. Julie Fallon was yesterday convicted of culpable driving causing death after veering into oncoming traffic on Athlon Drive and hitting 55-year-old Simon Smith in May 2024. Outside court, Mr. Smith's loved ones said the death irrevocably changed dozens of lives. Alice Springs police say they haven't seen a repeat of Thursday night's violence in the town, prompted by the arrest of the man accused of abducting and murdering a five-year-old girl. Jefferson Lewis has been taken to an undisclosed location in Darwin where he's been deemed fit for custody. A riot erupted outside the town's hospital on Thursday after news spread that the man was being treated inside. US President Donald Trump says he's not satisfied with Iran's latest proposal and he's not sure a deal can be reached to end the war. It comes after Tehran sent new proposals for talks via mediator Pakistan to try to end the deadlock between the two countries. Iran's Foreign Minister Abbas Araghchi says Tehran remains open to diplomacy, but only if Washington changes what he calls its threatening rhetoric. And Canberra's music scene is mourning the death of artist and composer Michael Solis, who's lost a five-year battle with cancer. The 40-year-old served as co-artistic director of the National Folk Festival since 2023. Festival staff said in a statement, Mr. Solis's passion, enthusiasm, creativity and advocacy will be missed. Those are the news headlines.
0: Thank you very much, Rob. We've not spoken before. Hello.
2: Hello.
0: How are you?
2: I'm fantastic. How are you?
0: I'm good. Are you much of a gardener?
2: Look, I told this story on a previous Saturday. I'm mourning the loss of my garden, which I had a very large one in Darwin, but now I'm in a small apartment. So I'm limited to a few indoor plants and a basil.
0: Okay. Gardening in Darwin would be a whole different kettle of fish than here in Canberra.
2: It's a lot of fun. And, you know, it comes in seasons, of course. The downpour has to be managed and then the intense dry has to be managed.
0: Any crazy tropical fruits or vegetables that we couldn't even dream of growing here?
2: We had a bilimbi tree in the backyard. So
0: What's that?
2: It's an Indonesian tree and it's very popular in, I lived in East Timor for a little bit.
0: Yeah.
2: And it's a vital ingredient in a special hot sauce, basically.
0: Bilimbi,
2: yeah. So it comes out the side of the tree in these really fat little, look like engorged grapes, basically.
0: Yeah.
2: And the tree itself must have been 4 metres tall. It was really healthy. So I used to harvest them and share them with Timorese expats around town. It was great.
0: Do you have any of the sauce left?
2: No, I need to get some more.
0: I think you do. I think you need to bring some to the office. Rob, can you promise to come back in an hour and join us again?
2: I will.
0: Thank you very much. Robert Baird there with the news headlines. And someone has just texted to say that today is World Nude Gardening Day. You don't have to take part in this if you don't want to. I'm hoping Willow and I won't. I really hope that we won't take advantage of that. But you are listening to 666 ABC Canberra. I'm going to play a very quick song to give you time to send in your gardening questions and also to let you know that in the battle between Diane Sauce and Mushroom Sauce won by a landslide. So now round three of the poll goes Mushroom Sauce versus Pepper Sauce. That's text the word mushroom or pepper. Which do you prefer? The number is 0467 922666. Text mushroom or pepper. Incidentally, that's also the number to text your gardening questions. 0467 922666. Something you might not want to find in your garden is a white snake. Here I go again.

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1: She's gotten worse. Lots of anger.
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0: He's conducting the choir. He's at the end of a rock concert. He's about to do an encore. He is Graham Willow Williams.
1: Nothing so glamorous. I'm just stretching.
0: Stretching out your arms. Hello, yes. Willow.
1: How are you?
0: I am all the better for seeing you.
1: That's good.
0: Yes.
1: And me too.
0: Oh, how lovely.
1: To you.
0: That is a lovely compliment. You know what? We are going to have such a great show. People have been, there are so many events on in Canberra.
1: Yes.
0: People have been all over the text line, and I have a feeling that on a day like today, it's not too hot, not too cold.
1: Could get a little shower.
0: Little bit. I think their minds are on gardening.
1: Oh, always.
0: Always.
1: They're listening to us, say you share.
0: Of course. I have a feeling that on today, World Nude Gardening Day, that they're going to call us because they want to chat. And the number is 1-300-681-666. If you call us and you're in the nude, we won't judge because we won't see you.
1: Don't prune the roses.
0: Not nude.
1: Not a good idea.
0: Not when you're nude. Be careful of the secateurs.
1: Yeah.
0: Hey, did you do a plant quiz for us?
1: I did.
0: Go ahead, my friend.
1: Okay, here we go.
0: Jumping in.
1: I'm a medium-sized shade tree to 8 metres tall. 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
0: Oh, weep and sprawl. Can you read it one more time for the sleepyheads that just woke up?
1: I'm a medium-sized shade tree to 8 metres tall. Plant me as a specimen tree where I can slightly weep and sprawl.
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0: While we wait for our first caller, who's going to call on 1-300-681-666, I can just feel it. They're going to jump the queue. They're going to call. They're going to get to chat to
1: something
0: you.
1: Something they've been trying to actually get to us.
0: Yeah, they can't.
1: They haven't quite made it.
0: They've tried mental telepathy.
1: They've tried
0: ESPN.
1: They tried to
0: Harry
1: text
0: Pigeon.
1: And tried to
0: they're going to call.
1: Email. And
0: they're going to call on 1-300-681-666. And in the meantime, the delightful Pam Cook is on the line to tell us very quickly about a walk at the Botanic Gardens. Pam, welcome to Saturday Brekkie.
3: Thank you very much and good morning.
0: Good morning, Pam. This is Graham Willow Williams, our gardening guru. So you've got a captive audience of gardeners. What's happening at the Botanic Gardens?
3: Well, starting tomorrow, we've got a whole week of special walks looking at the special plants of Western Australia.
1: Lovely.
3: And particularly the southwest. And one of the things that we're going to be featuring on the walk is how the Botanic Gardens have managed to grow in our soils with our fertility, the plants from southwest Australia, where the soils are very poor and ancient and nutrient deficient.
0: Yes, so very different soils to here. Therefore, very different looking plants, Pam.
3: Yes, very different looking plants, but we can see the success of the talents of the gardeners at the Botanic Gardens with one of the plants on the walk. And it's just looking epic. And I use that name advisedly. The plant's Banksia epica.
0: Oh, wow.
3: And it is just covered in these incredible Banksia flower spikes. And it'll make you gasp when you see it. So it's well worth coming on the walks.
0: Well, Pam, we are a community of gardeners who love to gasp at beautiful things growing in the ground. Pam, there's nothing better than having a guide walk around with you because otherwise you might miss some of these things. Can you tell our listeners how do they hook in? How do they get involved with the Botanic Gardens walk?
3: Well, every day of the week and every day of the year except Christmas Day, there are two free guided walks, one at 11 and one at 2. But and just some weeks of the year and starting tomorrow, we have a special theme. And so from tomorrow, every day, just turn up at the gardens. We meet at the clock near the bridge over to the cafe

0: with a guide, and you'll discover all sorts of things that you might normally walk past and not see.
1: That is so great. Well, Pam, I really hope people will take advantage of that and join you at the Botanic Gardens. Thanks as always for joining us on the show.
0: Thank you. Bye-bye.
1: The lovely Pam Cook there from the Botanic Gardens. And you can enjoy a guided walk twice a day, except for Christmas Day.
2: How good's that? Yep.
1: So beautiful. Willow, I can see that you are itching to get into the questions. Let's do it. This one's from Maria.
2: Yep.
1: Came in 8:29 and there's a photo. Can you see it?
2: 8:29.
1: Hey, Willow. Yep. 2 weeks ago, you suggested we pick any dahlias because of frost. Mine have defied you. Maria says it's been a great season.
2: I know, but they're on borrowed time, but I think we're getting zeroed.
1: Got it.
2: Next week, but that's still not really proper frost. But
1: it's survivable.
2: Look, that's good. I'm very happy for you. I've got mine too, so I have got dahlias as well, and it's good to see them still bounding away. But yeah, we all know.
1: I'm jealous of people with dahlias.
2: Why don't you have some? They're so easy to grow.
1: Are they?
2: Yeah, very easy. Extremely easy plant to grow.
1: Maybe I'll get you to plant some for me.
2: Well, yeah, no worries. I can do that. I can give you some of mine.
1: Have you got some nice pink ones?
2: Not pink, red.
1: Oh, yes. The red ones are nice too.
2: And a nice creamy sort of colour, lemony one.
1: My mum used to have the ones that were red and white little head.
2: Yep,
1: they were beautiful.
2: Yep, yes.
1: We got some callers on the line. I knew we'd get some callers today. I knew they were just itching. Why don't we go to Ellie? Hello, Ellie. Good morning.
3: Hi.
1: We always love hearing from Ellie. She's one of our regulars. And Ellie, in amongst all the topics that you cover today, it's gardening. What's your question?
3: Yeah, so I'm looking to put... Sorry, I'm just getting feedback.
1: You've got to turn your radio and your app off, Ellie. If you've got it in the background. They're both off and you're still...
3: I can just hear myself.
1: Oh, no. I don't know how to fix that. Can we try and continue if you say your question real quick?
2: Maybe step to the left or something.
1: And a jump to the right.
3: Yeah. I'll try.
2: Yeah.
1: Go on, Ellie.
3: Yeah, my question is, I'm looking for some good veggie seedlings to plant out in pots on a north-facing balcony. I want to get back into the veggie gardening on the balcony.
2: Yeah, lovely. Oh, well, this time of year you're looking at sort of leafy crops is good, especially things like, you know, the spinach or silver beet. Either of those, those silver beet's a great thing. And you can get the coloured chard, which is really quite an ornamental edible, basically.
3: Yeah, I've grown the rainbow chard before.
2: Yeah, that's it, yep. So that's a good thing to grow this time of year. And, of course, spinach and some of the loose leaf lettuces, which are quite attractive as well.
1: Loose leaf lettuce.
2: So the sort of like coral ones and all those different colours are nice.
1: And you can pick a few leaves at a time, can't you?
2: Yeah, and make the salad look, you know, interesting as well when you have it. And so those sort of things are good. I mean, things like peas can be grown in pots, of course, and grown up a sort of like a pyramid-y sort of trellis. So you can buy them, or you can make it just a bamboo one.
1: Make it out of whatever you got.
2: Whatever you got. So they are a great thing to have on it, but can give you a bit of height too. And something a bit different. And of course, you know, broad beans. You can grow them as a dwarf. There is dwarf forms of broad beans that can grow in pots and do pretty well. And you'll get some, you know. Pods, but it won't be till, you know, spring, of course. So, you know, I don't know how long you want to go with all this.
1: Yes.
2: But, you know, throughout the winter, I suppose, it's good to have different things. And, of course, you know, kale is good in a pot.
1: Like,
2: it's quite very, very attractive.
1: Yes.
2: You know, get that really... There's a Russian curly kale, there's a red forms and all that, and it really would... make an ornamental as well, not just, you know, we don't have to have boring vegetables. We can have them looking really...
1: don't think Ellie would stand...
2: And then you don't want to eat them because it looks so good. But, you know, you can eat them, of course.
1: I don't think Ellie would stand for a boring vegetable. You're going to have a glorious balcony. Mm. Ellie, I know that I can count on you to send us some photos on the text line.
3: Oh, I will. Also, I have a guest for the plant quiz.
2: Okay.
3: Is it Acer palmatum, the Japanese maple?

0: No, but good
1: Oh, so
0: choice.
1: close.
0: It would fit
1: Thanks.
0: that. It would fit that. But
1: Yeah.
0: it's not the maple. No.
1: Well,
0: Good
1: Ellie,
0: try. Good try.
1: we've got to push on. We've got some other callers. Always a delight to hear your voice. Happy gardening, Ellie.
0: Yep.
2: Thanks.
1: For a second, Willow, I thought someone had stolen the bell because I thought if I had to ring the bell is gone, but I've just spotted the
0: You
1: bell.
0: found the bill. Someone's hidden it.
1: Maybe they've hidden it on purpose. They're like,
0: Yes.
1: stop with that darn bell.
0: Yes.
1: I have a very exciting caller next. I don't want to leave our audience in too much suspense. I don't
0: Yes.
1: want to get them too excited, but let's just say that something we have long been waiting for has finally happened.
3: 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Congratulations, now you've got ABC Radio in your pocket.
1: Willow, as soon as this man opens his mouth,
0: Yes, I
1: you
0: know who it
1: might
0: is.
1: remember what has just happened.
0: Yes.
1: Andy of Florey, the microphone is all yours.
4: The crepe myrtle is in the ground.
0: Yay! Very well done.
1: Oh, what a look! I think everyone in the Canberra community is both rejoicing and sighing in relief that Andy's crepe myrtle has finally gone into the ground.
0: So you found the good
4: Yes.
0: spot for it. It's you've dug over the soil a bit, and what was the
4: Yep.
0: soil like? Pretty crappy and Florey, isn't it?
4: It is generally, but I've been working on that soil for a good number of months, so
0: Good. Well, it'll love
4: yeah.
0: you for that.
4: And
0: So
1: what a
4: it's very
1: legend.
4: nice.
0: And you're going to send us a
4: Nice.
0: photo, aren't you? Because
4: Actually, I
0: we've got,
4: already
0: you know,
4: have.
0: not that we don't believe you, mate. I mean, you're such a believable guy, you know, you couldn't.
1: He has. He has sent in a
0: Oh, you have
1: photo.
0: already.
1: Willow, no need to wait
0: Yeah.
1: any
4: Good.
1: longer. Willow, do you want to have a sticky? It's there at
4: It's,
1: 8:44.
0: yes. Okay. Yeah, that's great. Well done,
4: So
0: mate.
4: it's in the north facing, but yes, plenty of
0: Yeah.
4: sun and
0: Well, they're great. They're great
4: one of the
0: small
4: best, right?
0: trees. You know, some people keep them as bushes, which you can as well. But and there's sort of dwarf forms, of course. But you know, if for our climate, especially now, it should be have a bit of colour in the leaf, has it?
4: I did have a bit of colour in the leaf, and it's starting to lose its leaves
0: Yeah,
4: so, during winter.
0: it'll
4: So.
0: probably drop quick because it's had a bit of a transplant shock. But apart from that, good work, mate.
1: Good for
0: And
1: you, Andy.
0: it'll be a real value to your garden.
1: You get a gold star.
4: It's no longer in the pot, and I'm happy about that too.
0: Yeah.
1: Can you hear the
4: That was a heavy
1: pride? Willow, can you hear the pride in
0: Yes, I
1: Andy's
0: can.
1: voice?
0: Yes, I can. Well done,
1: All
0: mate.
1: right, Andy. We have to shuffle
4: Oh,
1: on because we've got other people waiting. Happy gardening.
4: next question.
1: Go.
4: This wisteria?
1: Wisteria?
0: No. No.
1: Close.
4: Okay.
1: Andy, I've got a question for
0: No, it's
1: you.
0: not close.
4: Yeah.
1: I'm trying to be nice. Andy, I've got a question for you in return. We are running one of our patented Saturday breakfast rolling polls, round three. You've probably been listening.
4: Ooh.
1: Sources pitting them against each other. Now, our listeners can vote as well. I want to know which one you would pick. You can only have one. You're at the club, you're having a schnitzel, you're having a steak. Mushroom or pepper?
4: Ooh, mushroom.
1: Yeah, I don't know. That's a tough one. I think maybe I'd go
4: It is an
1: mushroom.
4: extremely tough one because,
1: It's tough. It's
4: yeah,
1: tough. So far,
4: good mushroom.
1: 78%. 78% are saying pepper, and I'm kind of starting to lean that way, but it's hard to go past a good mushroom,
0: Pepper
1: 22%.
0: will definitely win.
1: Do you reckon?
0: Yeah, of course.
1: Well, dear
0: It's a
1: listeners,
0: no-brainer.
1: if you'd like to text your answer, your suggestion, your vote, text pepper. Or mushroom, one word, to
4: See, mushrooms
1: 0467.
4: also can go on a schnitzel and can go on a steak.
1: Yeah,
4: So,
1: true. It can
0: yes,
1: go on
0: true.
1: anything.
0: Yes.
1: So text mushroom or pepper to 0467 922 666. Andy, happy gardening.
4: Happy gardening.
0: See ya.
1: That's Andy from Florey. Yeah, so mushroom 22%, pepper 78%. If you'd like to vote, text
0: definitely.
1: now. You reckon that's going to win?
0: Yeah, of course.
1: Let's see what Emily in Queanbeyan thinks. Hello, Emily.
5: Good morning, guys.
1: Would you vote pepper sauce or mushroom sauce if you had a schnitzel in front of you? Which one would you vote for?
5: Neither.
0: Oh,
1: Emily, what would you
0: a
1: have?
0: bit of lemon, a bit of lemon.
1: What would you have instead?
5: No, I'd have a béarnaise sauce.
0: Oh, okay.
1: Oh, fancy. I like that,
0: Wow,
1: Emily.
0: very fancy.
1: All right, well, this round it's just between pepper and mushroom, but you never know if other people like béarnaise, we might go there too.
0: Yeah.
1: Now,
0: what
5: oh,
0: can
5: well.
0: we do for you?
5: My peony roses. They've flowered.
0: Yes.
5: So what do I do with them now?
0: You admire the autumn foliage because they do have quite nice autumn foliage when that, you know, it gets quite cool. They might be in a

0: protected spot and not changed yet, but they will change their lovely colour. And then I suggest, this is just a suggestion, I don't know how your garden is and all that, that you actually put a marker there because they die right back and right. Some clumsies may tread on them.
1: Some clumsies.
0: No, I'm just saying.
1: Just saying.
2: No, fair enough.
0: And they may break the buds. So you just put a little marker there that will stop people, you know, just crunching up. Well, it's no fault of their own because you can't see them.
1: But
0: the
1: clumsy.
0: Herbaceous ones I'm talking about. The tree pennies obviously, you know, look like dead sticks. So you've got to remind people they're not dead.
2: Do I feed them at all during winter or wait till spring?
0: It's not a bad idea to just put a little humus layer, like a bit of composty material of whatever you got from your own compost or wherever you've got, you know, bagged compost. It's not a bad idea just to put a bit of that around and maybe a bit of loose mulch.
2: Okay.
1: All right. Thank you very much. Lovely to chat to you. Happy gardening, Emily. Emily in Queanbeyan there. Willow, we've got so many gardening questions coming through. I reckon we love it. We can squeeze a few more in before we get to the news. All right, here we go. Morning, we need your help. Now, have a look. 827.
0: Yep.
1: There's a photo. What can I grow in this west-facing garden bed? See photo. Yep. We do weeds very well, but nothing pretty, says Anne in Murrum Bateman. Anne, what can Anne do?
0: That's an opportunity, mate.
1: I think that's a beautiful opportunity.
0: Yeah, I can see that, and I presume you'll want to plant only in that because it's sort of a back road by looks of it or something.
1: There's a garden bed. There's a colobond fence.
0: We can't quite see the garden bed
1: because of all the weeds.
0: Yeah. But look, things like spilling over. I was in Sydney the other day. And just beautiful rosemary coming over some of those big sandstone, you know, the prostrate rosemary. And you could do that sort of trick. But they'd trimmed theirs so lovely. It was like amazing. But you don't have to do that. But just the prostrate, meaning the ground cover rosemary, over the edge of that because it doesn't need much attention. And then up the top, you'd want something pretty hardy, like abelias. Abelias are good, pretty hardy flower throughout the summer. Grevilleas, because it's up on a bed, grevilleas or small banksias or even small wattles. Look, it's an endless thing. I could go on for hours.
1: I like the sound of the rosemary.
0: Rosemary's great because it's, you know, it's usable as well as it's a very attractive plant. This is the ground cover for it, but you can actually have the shrub forms as well. There's pink ones, there's white ones, there's all sorts of different colours. Blue Lagoon's a beautiful one.
1: Would anything...
0: So that's a shrub version.
1: Yes. Would anything with pretty flowers grow there? Anything you can recommend?
0: I wouldn't put camellias in. It's a bit hot.
1: Yeah, okay.
0: So I wouldn't go that. But when you say pretty flowers, that's... you know, we can have some of our natives are very pretty. Some of our grevilleas and attract birds and things. I mean,
1: callistemons.
0: If you want, yes, small callistemons are great for the back there because they'll take that hot wall and give you lots of bird habitat.
1: Yeah,
0: that may skip into your garden, like go over and do all your lovely aphids, eat all your aphids.
1: Oh, beautiful. We want little
0: silver
1: birds.
0: Silver eyes and little finches and things like that.
1: Okay,
0: so
1: lots of options.
0: I'd actually almost go like a bit of a bird, have like quite
1: gorgeous
0: dense shrubs and then have the ground covers coming over.
1: I think that's wonderful.
0: There you go.
1: Anne in Murrum Bateman, do send us a photo of what you... The weeds are lovely, but what you replace
0: them with...
1: No,
0: they're not lovely.
1: You're listening to The Gardening Show on 666 ABC Canberra. Please call us on 1300 681 666. We don't bite anymore. I just want to let you know as well that the Canberra Geranium and Fuchsia Society monthly meeting is on today at 2 p.m. New members are welcome. It's held at the Woden Valley Uniting Church Hall on Gillies Street in Curtin. That is the Geranium and Fuchsia Society monthly meeting today, 2 p.m., new members welcome, Woden Valley Uniting Church Hall, Gillies Street in Curtin. Please give us a call if you think you know the answer to the... Oh, he's taking his headphones off. I was going to get you to read the plant quiz. Do plant quiz real quick.
0: Oh, sorry.

0: Super quick. 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
1: I'm
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1: A medium-sized shade tree to 8 meters tall. Plant me as a specimen tree where I slightly weep and sprawl.
0: 0467922666.
2: Good morning, Robert Baird with ABC News. US President Donald Trump has rejected the latest peace proposal from Iran, saying Tehran was asking for things he couldn't agree to. He's warned the only options now are to make a deal or, quote, finish them forever, as North America correspondent Lauren Day reports from Washington.
3: It's unclear what Iran's proposal included, but what is clear is that Donald Trump is really not happy with it. He's raised doubts about whether or not the two parties will in fact be able to reach an agreement at all. Iran hasn't publicly revealed what was in this new proposal that's been sent to Pakistani mediators, and Donald Trump also wouldn't be drawn on exactly why he was objecting to it. He just said, they're asking for things I can't agree to. Now, he's also confirmed that he was briefed last night by US Central Command on a range of military options in the Iran conflict, but that basically they boiled down to two very stark possibilities.
2: And Prime Minister Anthony Albanese has reflected on the different role the United States is playing in the world as he marks 1 year of his second term in office. In a wide-ranging interview about issues at home and abroad, Mr. Albanese says middle powers like Australia have had to adjust to the Trump administration. He's pointed to tariffs and the US decision to launch the war on Iran without consulting allies as a shift in approach.
4: The world is adjusting to that change. I mean, the United States themselves, President Trump was elected on a platform of America first. And so that changes the dynamic in the world for Western democracies.
2: The Alice Springs community is continuing to mourn the murder of a five-year-old girl as police prepare to lay charges. Grace Utter reports from Alice Springs.
5: Jefferson Lewis, who is the 47-year-old man alleged to have abducted and murdered Kumanjai little baby. Now, police have said that they're expecting to charge him today or in the very near future. Later this evening marks 1 week since Kumanjai little baby went missing. And since then, we received the awful news that her body had been found. So the community has been thrown into a grieving process. And for the Aboriginal community, this is a time for what they call sorry business, which is a term to describe the grieving process and some traditions around that.
2: Australia's top productivity advisor says any move to scale back negative gearing or capital gains tax concessions should be tied to income tax relief. Productivity Commission Chair Danielle Wood says current property tax settings have distorted investment decisions and reform could help reduce pressure on workers over time. She's also questioned Labor's electric vehicle tax break, saying it may not deliver the best value for taxpayers. And on fuel security, Ms. Wood says governments may choose to invest in stronger domestic supply, but warns that measures like extra reserves or refineries come with significant price tags. The New South Wales government says it's awarding more than $10 million to businesses, organisations and councils tackling food waste ahead of statewide rules due to come in July. Chantelle Alcoury reports.
6: The government says the funding boost could help provide up to 3 million meals annually, while diverting about 1,500 tonnes of food waste from landfill. Residents are being encouraged to make greater use of green bins and FOGO recycling, with landfill space in Greater Sydney projected to run out by 2030. New statewide rules kick in from July, requiring major institutions to recycle food waste, with all councils to offer weekly FOGO collections by 2030. A further $21.6 million will be available for councils to expand FOGO services.
2: In tennis, top-ranked men's player Jannik Sinner is through to the final of the Madrid Open after a straight sets win over Frenchman Arthur Fich. The top seed claimed a 6-2, 6-4 victory to set up a deciding match against German second seed Alexander Zverev, who defeated Belgian's Alexander Bloks in straight sets. A win for Sinner in the final would see him become the first man in history to win five straight titles at Masters 1000 level. And in the NRL, the Canberra Raiders will be without back rowers Zach Hosking and Noah Martin and 5'8" Eason Strange as they look to rejoin the winner's circle against the Titans this afternoon.

0: afternoon. The Raiders sit 14th on the league ladder after five losses so far this season. A partly cloudy day on the way for Canberra. A top of 22 is expected. This is ABC News.
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7: Now we're talking Canberra.

0: That dance felt like cow in a paddock. That was a bit sort of like moo, moo. You've been chewing
1: walking
0: some good
1: up
0: grass.
1: The hill.
0: Moseying.
1: Yes, moseying up
0: That's
1: the hill.
0: That's a verb that we like.
1: Yes.
0: You okay? You got your cup of tea?
1: I've got my cup of tea. I've had a lovely banana cake that someone gave me.
0: Well, I did hop into the kitchen yesterday and make a little banana cake.
1: Beautiful.
0: I'm glad.
1: Very nice.
0: Indeed. I have to clarify one thing. Somebody sent in a message. I won't read the whole message, but just so you know, our producer today is James Vandermee, not to be confused with James Finlay. So I think somebody has mixed the two up. James Vandermeer is one of our up-and-coming young...
1: Or James
0: young...
1: either.
0: Oh, yeah, or James Glenday. James...
1: Yeah, there's a whole heap of them.
0: Well, we're lousy with Jameses, but the point is James Finlay, who you sometimes hear on Drive, is one James. This is James Vandermeer, an up-and-coming young producer that we've got who did a wonderful job this morning on Producer Chat. And James has noted here, he says, that's why they call me James the Fifth. I don't know the history of James the Fifth. I hope he has some fun stories to tell and isn't someone you'd be ashamed to be connected to, James. This is The Gardening Show. Thank you so much for joining us. I'm Emma Bickley. I read the questions. He's Graham Willow Williams, and he answers them. Willow, we've got some guesses for the plant quiz.
1: Could you please
0: read the clue one more time?
1: I'm a medium-sized shade tree to 8 metres tall. Plant me as a specimen tree where I can slightly weep and sprawl.
2: Do you recognise that plant? To play Plant Quiz, call 1300 681 666, text 0467 922 666 or email canberraweekends@abc.net.au.
0: All right, the first guess is pepper sauce. No,
1: of course.
0: For those that don't know, we are running a poll. Vote pepper or mushroom as your favourite sauce, 0467 922 666. Mike from Canberra, one of our regular guesses, thinks it might be Betula nigra summer cascade.
1: Betula.
0: Betula.
1: It's a birch.
0: You can betula. Is that it?
1: Yeah, it's birch. So it's not a birch.
0: It's not a birch. It could be, but it's not. Jackie in Fannin says, hello, is the tree an Ulmus parvifolia?
1: No, it's not an Ulmus parvifolia.
0: Okay, Di thinks it might be Agonis flectuosa.
1: It's not that either.
0: It's great names today. Yes. Atoll in Canberra. Hello, Atoll. Robinia gold locust.
1: Good choice, Atoll. That's my cousin, by the way. But anyway, it's not correct, Atoll.
0: And the delightful Barb in Florey thinks it might be a crab apple.

0: Pepper versus mushroom at the moment. Text pepper.
1: Yes, yes.
0: Or mushroom to 0467 922 666. Chris says, Willow and I have also favoured pepper sauce. He prepares it typically with a choice slab of meat that he cooks to perfection in 60 minutes while we sip on Irish coffees tent bound in the snow.
1: Yeah, yeah, yeah. The snow camping with pepper sauce, huh?
0: That's pretty fancy.
1: But I don't
0: snow
1: bring
0: camping.
1: I used to bring a sort of, you know, those brand ones.
0: Like a sachet kind of deal?
1: Yeah, I like a homemade sauce, so I make a homemade sauce once.
0: Hang on, you make a homemade sauce camping in the snow?
1: Yes, because it's much better. You can't beat it.
0: You're quite the Renaissance man.
1: Yeah, yeah, I like my sauces. I do, but, you know, getting back to the sauce, just I know it's a gardening show.
0: No, I understand.
1: But I'm just going to say is it depends. I'm actually both ways. I think it just depends. I might
0: depends
1: just steal
0: on what
1: like
0: you're
1: that.
0: With. Yeah. I know, but the rules of the game are if you can
1: yes,
0: only
1: I know,
0: pick one.
1: I know.
0: Somebody texted in to say, these are very Anglo-centric sauces, Emma. This is from Peter. He says, what about Salmorillo sauce, which is from, I believe, southern Italy?
1: Yes.
0: Peter, I agree with you.
1: I'm with you.
0: Very Anglo-centric.
1: And the lemony sauce. But I use veal limon.
0: Oh, nice.
1: That sauce is...
0: Yeah, but if we did that on
1: I know.
0: If
1: yes,
0: we were
1: yes,
0: like,
1: yes, yes.
0: You know,
1: I understand. You wouldn't have anyone budding.
0: No, but it wouldn't know. Right.
1: Yeah.
0: Now...
1: Well, don't say that.
0: Oh, because then they'll text me. And say, we do know.
1: Of course they know.
0: Of course they know. Arian McVeigh is from Canberra, Seed Savers, and this is a really good time of year to be seed saving. Arian actually called through. Hello and welcome to gardening.
2: Good morning, Emma. Good morning, Graham. How you doing?
1: Very good.
0: What's going on?
2: Excellent. Well, I'm super excited this morning. It looks like being a lovely day once this cloud clears a bit, and we're about to have our autumn seed swap this afternoon.
1: Beautiful. That's a really good idea.
0: And what do people do, Aaron, if they would like to swap seeds? Do they have to have seeds with them to come along?
2: No, so the seed swap, it's a bit of a misnomer really, isn't it?
1: Yeah.
2: It's actually just a really nice day out. So between 1 and 3 o'clock, the Savo at the Canberra City Farm, we will have some seed-saving demonstrations, cups of tea and coffee,

0: buy some other locally grown seeds from other
1: Yeah,
0: growers.
1: and some people have had seeds in their family for many years, you know, that's
2: Yeah,
1: been
2: and they
1: passed
2: grow.
1: down through the generations.
2: And you know what? That is something that those lovely people that gave me the tomato heirloom
1: That's right.
2: seeds told
1: Yes.
2: me that because those are grown in the Canberra climate for so many
1: Climatized, yeah.
2: generations, they're perfect. Arianne, do you get really great success from growing these local seeds?
0: Look, we just get the best feedback. I reckon it's the most important thing you can do in your backyard, honestly. If you're going to grow some food, try and get some good local seeds. Because as you guys are saying, like there are people in this community who've been growing fantastic tomatoes and amazingly berserk climbing beans, for 40, 50 years. And every year that you grow them and you save them and you replant them, they just adapt more and more to our climate, right?
1: And our soil,
2: Perfection.
1: and our soil.
2: All right.
0: Our soils, yeah, and even your microclimate,
1: Yes, exactly. So,
0: and they're
2: Arianne,
0: learning how to change with our seasons as well. So
2: indeed.
0: it's
2: What
0: really powerful.
2: time and what's the address so that our listeners can get along to the Seed Savers event?
0: So we're at the Canberra City Farm, which is at 2 Derry Road in Fishwick, and we'll be there from 1 till 3 o'clock this afternoon. And look, you can have a bit of a wander around the city farm, have a cuppa. We've got some colouring and activities and hands-on, playing with the seeds activities for kids as well.
2: Oh, good.
0: So yeah, it's a great place for everyone to just come along, have a nice time, pick up some information, some guides about seed saving, and maybe score some really cool seeds you haven't seen
1: And
0: before.
1: meet lots of, people who have similar sort of, I suppose, I suppose hobbies and whatever, gardening, I
0: Yeah,
1: suppose.
0: absolutely. Yeah, and you guys know
1: And
0: gardeners
1: tips,
0: love to chat, right?
2: Oh, yeah.
1: Yeah.
2: Chatting, eating cake, drinking coffee, gardening. These are all things we
0: Exactly.
2: love. Hey, thanks so much, Arianne. All the best for the wonderful event today. Happy gardening.
0: Thanks, guys. Have a
1: See
0: great
1: ya.
0: day.
2: Arianne McVeigh there from Canberra Seed Savers. 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
2: Okay, Willow, there's a question that's come in from Finn. If you have a look at 847, it says, we have this cycad in our garden. We think it's a Japanese variety. It has two babies growing off the trunk at ground level. When would be the best time to remove them for replanting? And can they be put straight into the ground or do they need to go into pots?
1: Little pups, they call them.
2: Little pups. Woof, woof.
1: So, look, they're pretty hardy things, really. They don't like to be out in our freezing frosts or anything like that. They like to be tucked under something, a tree or maybe part of the house. In a shaded spot, semi-shaded spot. But that can be done probably now, I reckon. I reckon you could do that, get away with it. But you'd have to probably put them in pots for now and just grow them on a little bit, just get the roots really established and then plant them out sort of later on. It wouldn't be spring, but it would be maybe the following autumn would be good. They're slow, but they,
2: It's all right.
1: they're real, they're a sort of architectural piece, really. They're very, the big fronds
2: Statuesque sort
1: coming
2: of thing,
1: out.
2: yes.
1: It's a good little habitat in there as well because they're spiky and that.
2: Finn also asks the question, if in pots, what's the best potting medium?
1: Yeah, you probably want to go, and not an orchid mix, but sort of, just a pretty reasonable potting mix, as in, just day-to-day potting mix, and because that's pretty well drained, and that's what they like—a bit of well drained soil, a bit of, and making sure that that's not the drainage holes aren't blocked later on, because that will
2: We
1: cause a
2: need
1: problem.
2: lots of holes in pots.
1: But they're pretty tough, so I'd say just a, a premium mix is fine.
2: But not awkward mix.
1: No, not awkward me. No, because that'd be a little bit too open.
2: Oh, it'll drain
1: So
2: straight out.
1: yeah, so we'd want a little bit of moisture for them, but not sitting around the roots too much. That's it.
2: Perfection. Penny on the text line has a question that might be pertinent in a year or so for our Andy of Florey as well. She says, when and how do I prune a crepe myrtle?
1: Yeah, well,

0: It depends. There's a lot of different scenarios, but the main one is, we have a tree that, we don't want to get too big, and we want to see the flowers. So some people I work for say, well, I want to cut that level because I want to
1: See it through my
0: see the flowers
1: window.
0: from my window. So you'll have to basically cut down to stumps almost, and then they've come up again. But in your case, you may want the lovely trunk. The trunk is beautiful in the winter. It's got the shiny texture to it and is one of the actual features of the tree. And also the sort of branches can sort of weave in and out, so that look of the shiny bark and the weavy branches. So some people don't prune much at all, so it just depends.
1: Depends on how you're feeling.
0: Yes, and but in horticulture we tend to sort of think that you just smash them down on and that and keep them down, but you don't have to. Yeah, this is
1: Yeah,
0: the thing. They can grow them as a
1: you can do
0: tree.
1: what you want.
0: Yes, they do grow to around eventually. I have seen one in Queanbeyan. It was 100 and something years old. It was in an old house in Queanbeyan. It was getting renovated, and we went and looked around the garden, and it was 10 meters tall.
1: Gosh, that's a big crepe myrtle.
0: Yeah, but that's a very long time. But they're pretty quick growing, but then they'll slow down as they go. So the answer is, how do you want to prune it? I mean, they take a hiding because why, Gemma? Why do they take a hiding?
1: Did you just call me Gemma?
0: Emma? I did not say Gemma. I did not put that G there.
1: Like to listen back to the audio. I think you called me the wrong
0: I
1: name.
0: did not.
1: Why? Because they take a hiding.
0: Because
1: Because
0: they don't lose their flowering. So,
1: capacity. They
0: because they
1: flower
0: flower on current
1: on current
0: seasons wood.
1: seasons wood. That's what I was going to
0: Yeah.
1: say.
0: So,
1: Not even close.
0: yeah, when we talk about flowering, we always talk about where those flowers come from. Do they come from old
1: Oh,
0: wood?
1: I
0: Do they come
1: see.
0: from previous season wood? Or do they come from current season's wood?
1: Or do they come from the supermarket? You're listening to 666 ABC Radio Canberra. I'm Emma Bickley.
0: No.
1: I read the questions. Graham Willow Williams answers the questions and shakes his head disapprovingly. Hey, you mentioned Queanbeyan, and just very quickly, John wants everyone to know that the happenings are happening for the next 2 days at O'Neill's Cottage. 8 Trinculo Place in Queanbeyan East. There is art on display, volumes of new
0: Great.
1: books about heritage, O'Neill's Cottage down by the river for Sunday, 2 till 4. Competition and awards are being presented for all the beautiful art. The books will be on display, et cetera, et cetera. Look it up. It's O'Neill's Cottage, and that's from Cheryl and John. They want everyone to know to come along. How
0: Very great.
1: beautiful. Okay, we'd love to hear from you. Gardening. Let's go again with the plant quiz, Willow. We've had a few more guesses. Could you read it out one more time?
0: I will. I'm a medium-sized shade tree to 8 meters tall. Plant me as a specimen tree where I can slightly weep and sprawl.
1: All right, if you think you know what it is, the text line is 0467 922 666. Producer James has sent me over a text as a guess for the plant quiz. The guess is chimichurri, which of course is a sauce. James, that's a different question, but I
0: Yes.
1: do love a chimichurri, and it is
0: Yes.
1: made from herbs you can grow in your garden. So, Peter, in a way, you've won the plant quiz just by being so foodie, but also no. Willow, here's the real guesses. I've got one from Greg and Garen.
0: Yep.
1: It's the plant called Pyrus salicifolia pendula, weeping willow
0: That's not
1: leaved
0: that
1: pair.
0: one.
1: Oh,
0: No,
1: Greg.
0: that's
1: I
0: a
1: really thought that would
0: silver
1: be it.
0: pear or whooping pear,
1: Oh, I
0: yes.
1: thought that would be it. Michelle from Fernley Park. Hello. She says, I'm sorry I haven't been listening. I hope this one hasn't already been guessed. My guess is Callistemon viminalis, Dawson's River weeper.
0: It's not that either.
1: Maybe they're thinking too weepy. Do you think they're getting too weepy for the
0: Yeah,
1: guess?
0: this is not really, as I said, not really a weeper, okay?
1: Not really a
0: I wouldn't
1: weeper.
0: classify it as a weeping
1: Gets a bit
0: tree.
1: emotional, but not
0: But all,
1: weepy.
0: yeah, look, all will be revealed in clue two,
1: In due course,
0: which will
1: Cheryl.
0: be soon, won't it, Emma?
1: No, it won't, William, whatever your name is, because you forgot.

0: my name. Cheryl thinks it's Laburnum Vossii.
1: Vossii. No, not a laburnum.
0: All right, I tell you what. Can you read the clue one more time?
1: Yes.
0: Please.
1: And two.
0: No. What do you think this is? It's 9:21. Willow, you know better than that. Come on.
1: I'm a medium-sized shade tree to 8 metres tall. Plant me as a specimen tree where I can slightly weep and sprawl.
2: Do you recognise that plant? To play Plant Quiz, call 1300 681 666, text 0467 922 666 or email canberraweekends@abc.net.au.
0: Hey Willow, our listeners love it when you give us a quick update on what they should be doing in the garden at the moment. Can you do that?
1: Well, you know, have you trimmed your hellebore leaves? Off your old hellebore.
0: No,
1: leaves.
0: Remember we talked about this. I think your hellebores died.
1: Yeah. So we talked about that.
0: I think they died.
1: That. So you can actually do that if you haven't done it already.
0: Trim the hellebores.
1: Don't be too late because they're starting to come up and they're going to flower soon.
0: Stunning.
1: Ish. So you know, why we do that is that it sort of gives a sort of more of a, and we'll talk about naked garden, a naked stem coming out and, you know, you can see the flowers above the old ratty leaves, you know. So the ratty leaves are taken off and then it sort of just looks better, I suppose. It doesn't have to be done. If you don't feel like that's what you want to do, that's up to you. Okay? Other things really is just sort of starting to admire the leaves. So why I say that is you may want some of the colour that is produced around town, so and or in garden centres, it's a good time to go and have a look and see what's colouring up. And if you're developing a new garden or maybe renovating your own garden and you want a bit more colour, it's a good time to go around and have a look at
0: have
1: all
0: a
1: that
0: sticky
1: stuff.
0: Beak.
1: Yeah. And, of course, this time of year we're starting to plant broad, and I know a lot of people already done broadies, broad beans, broadies.
0: It's like, what?
1: Yep, plant your broadies.
0: Plant your broadies,
1: remember the lime. You have to give them a bit of lime. Not a squeeze of lime.
0: And not builder's lime.
1: And not, yes, we want good gardener's lime.
0: Squeeze
1: okay?
0: of lime. You're wandering around there with your little juicer going.
1: Yeah. So, and dig over the soil quite well, bit of organic matter, all that sort of thing. Pretty easy to grow. I used to grow them in trenches and mound them up.
0: So, yep.
1: And you can string them up and lots of people do different things. Anyway, and don't forget, in small spaces, you can have the dwarf one, which I mentioned before with our caller from the balcony, a garden, that you can have smaller versions of the broad beans and still get a good crop out of them.
0: I love a broad bean.
1: Yeah. I've fallen in love with them too. So anyway, the leaves are going to start falling. So you think of how you're going to use those leaves. You might chop them up and add them to the compost, or you might make your lovely, lovely leaf mould.
0: Oh, we love leaf mould.
1: Yeah.
0: And if you don't know what leaf mould is, simple, isn't it? You get the leaves, you put them in a bag, you poke some holes in it.
1: Some people, if you've got a small space, or you might make a netted sort of area with that sort of chicken mesh.
0: Yes.
1: And turn it over a bit. Or you might just have a pile in the corner somewhere.
0: Cool beans.
1: That's fine. Just tip all the leaves there and spin them around. But do add water, please. Especially at the moment. And we're talking about water. It is a little bit dry. I know there's going to be some rain tomorrow, so don't go too mad watering now. But we always say, until it actually arrives, I think I can feel something happening.
0: There's something in the air.
1: Yeah, so I hope so, because we've had a good run of good weather. I think we need to have a little bit of moisture now.
0: And you know what else we need? We need to have a chat with Tippy from Torrens because he's been waiting so patiently.
1: Yes. Sorry about that.
0: Now, Tippy, you're getting...
3: I was just laughing at a meditation of Willow's voice.
1: Yeah.
0: Well, you know what's funny? I was just laughing because your question got me going, does Willow know about...
3: No, it's not nude planting.
0: It's not
3: it's
0: nude.
3: Moon planting.
0: Moon planting.
1: Oh.
0: Not nude gardening.
1: Because you would see a moon if you were
0: stop.
1: Nude planting.
3: Oh, Willow.
0: And that, ladies
3: I was
0: and gentlemen.
3: Waiting for how long it would be that was, someone cracked
0: that was the last episode of the gardening program. It's been great.
1: Sorry.
3: Thanks for coming, everybody.
1: The joke was there, I have to say it.

0: my gosh, Willow. You never miss an opportunity. Tippy, let's go again. Moon planting.
1: I just wanted to know.
2: Yes, I know what you're talking about.
1: Yeah.
2: Isn't that the gravitational pull or something, you know, of the moon?
0: As long as you keep your pants on, it can be whatever you want it to be.
2: Yeah, exactly.
1: We're not going on pagan territory.
2: Yeah.
0: Sorry, no, Tippy, but, we're taking you very seriously. Go ahead, moon planting.
1: Yeah, what do you know, Willow, about, like, you know, are there particular plants that thrive better when you plant them, you know?
2: Apparently so, but I'm not one for waiting for the moon, sorry, just because I haven't got time. But apparently so. I would be looking it up. I wouldn't rely on me telling you because it's not one of my things, sorry. Just because I don't have time and I normally just do it. But I'm sure there's some value in it and I'm not discounting it. I believe whatever works for you, you do it. Does it work for me? I haven't tried it, and maybe when I retire one day, I will. And and maybe I'll try nerd gardening as well.
0: Oh, Tippy, I don't even know how we recover from this, but you know what? If you end up... Okay, I'm going to be very clear how I say this.
2: Yes.
0: If you end up doing some gardening by the light of the moon...
1: Yes.
0: Then...
1: That's
0: exactly. See, there was no way for me to do that any better than what we just did.
2: Might be better to have known then.
0: Like I said, Tippy, you're an absolute delight. Thank you for calling through. We don't know much about moon planting, but I want you to keep us posted on your research, okay?
1: Oh, will do. And I love your plant quizzes, Willow.
2: Thanks. Are you guessing?
0: Are you going to have a crack?
1: No. I'd be better off just giving you a source, I reckon.
0: Okay, fine then. What would you like to vote for?
1: For me, it would be, it's got to be a portobello mushroom sauce, though. Mm-hmm. Because with
0: classy lady.
1: Steak, goes, it brings out the flavour of the steak. But otherwise, you know, yeah. I'll go with mushroom.
0: Yep, I'm with you. So far, mushroom is sitting at, it's neck and neck, 48% are voting for mushroom sauce.
2: That was wrong.
0: And 52%. You sound like a fun gal. Anyway, we better go. Tippy, it's time for the news. Thanks for calling through. Happy gardening.
1: Thanks, guys. See ya. Have a great weekend. Bye-bye.
0: Bye. And from moon planting, we go across to Robert Baird with the news headlines.
3: Slight digression. Good morning, Emma. Making news. Northern Territory Police say Alice Springs has remained calm overnight after riots following the arrest of Jefferson Lewis. Yesterday, community leaders called for calm and asked people to allow police to do their job. Lewis remains in custody in Darwin and is expected to be charged over the alleged abduction and murder of a five-year-old girl last week. US President Donald Trump has rejected the latest peace proposal from Iran, saying Tehran was asking for things he couldn't agree to. He's warned the only options now are to make a deal or, quote, finish them forever. Iran's Foreign Minister Abbas Araghchi says Tehran remains open to diplomacy as long as Washington changes what he calls its threatening rhetoric. The National Folk Festival says the passion and advocacy of co-director Michael Solis will be missed after his death aged 40. The musician and composer died on Friday after a five-year battle with cancer. Festival staff said in a statement, Mr. Solis led a rich life full of music, community and creativity. And finally in sport, the Canberra Raiders will be without Zach Hosking, Noah Martin and Ethan Strange as they look to rejoin the winner's circle against the Titans this afternoon. After a disappointing start to 2026, the Raiders sit one place below the Gold Coast at 14th on the NRL ladder. More news on the way at 10 o'clock, Emma.
0: Wonderful, thank you. Let's gloss over all of the stuff in current affairs and all of those sad Raiders stories.
3: Okay, we'll move on.
0: We'll go straight over to sources. First of all, do you eat schnitzel and steak and the like?
3: I think schnitzel is wildly overrated.
0: Well, you cut me real deep just now, Shrek. Okay. So you don't like a schnitzel. Would you eat a steak at, say, you were at like an RSL club? Would you have a steak?
3: Oh, yeah.
0: Okay,
3: yeah,
0: now, what is your sauce of choice?
3: Pepper sauce. Yeah, it goes down well.
0: See, at the moment, our poll is at. We do a poll every hour, pepper versus mushroom. And would you believe that it is currently 50-50? It is literally 50-50 pepper mushroom. So I think you have just cast the deciding vote, and it is pepper that has won this round.
3: That's how I like it.
0: There you go. Something.
3: Long live democracy.
2: Rigged.
0: What are you? Would you really? You said you make pepper sauce when you go camping.
2: Yeah, I would. Yeah.
0: Why don't you make a mushroom?
2: I'm always disappointed when I go out and have pepper sauce.
0: Why is that?
2: Because the sauce is never good enough. Sorry.
3: You need to bring your own.
2: Yeah, exactly.
0: To the club.
2: Exactly.
0: A little
2: I'm going
0: tub.
2: Yeah.
0: Don't you think it's odd how much they vary from club to club as well?
2: Yes, I do.
0: We're going to be talking to Chef Louis from Onziam in Kingston.
2: Oh, good.
0: Yeah, he's going to be talking us through how to make great sauces. Robert, thank you very much for joining us this morning. Robert Baird there with news headlines and Willow with thoughts on sauces. So I think we now change the poll from, because pepper clearly won. It was a win. We had that final vote. So now the poll is pepper versus gravy. Pepper versus gravy. Text pepper or gravy to 0467 922666. The Gardening Show continues after this.
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0: Perfection. All right. Yes, I know. Goodness me, stop shaking that thing at me.
2: You gotta actually get it done.
0: We always get it done, for the record, the plant quiz.
2: Well,
0: and guess what?
2: You've been a bit slack lately.
0: Lucky you're not doing my performance appraisal. Willow, you know the rules.
2: I've got to talk to the boss.
0: Clue one. Good luck. Clue one. And then we guess. And then clue two. Go.
2: I know your little way. When you're away, we have a lot of fun.
0: Oh, stop.
2: Honey, Jacob.
0: Go, read the thing.
2: I'm a medium-sized shade tree to 8 metres tall. Plant me as a specimen tree where I can slightly weep and sprawl.
0: All right, Michelle from Fernley Park is back. Is it Shinus moll?
2: Yes, mollus.
0: Moller.
2: The pepper.
0: No?
2: It's not pepper sauce.
0: It's not pepper sauce. Ding, ding, ding, ding, ding. Greg from Garen thinks it might be the thornless honey locust.
2: Ooh.
0: He's
2: getting close.
0: Yeah, he's really stuck on the locust.
2: He's getting close.
0: Mike from Canberra thinks it's Waterhousia floribunda whisper.
2: It's not any of that.
0: Is that named after the Waterhouse family?
2: Probably. No.
0: Jared of Queanbeyan says, is it Pyrus nivalis, the snow pear?
2: It's not the snow pear. No.
0: Oh, Jared, good guess. Mm. Okay, Willow. That's
2: I have
0: it.
2: Permission.
0: You have permission. Let's roll.
2: Now, clue two, people, listen up. I have a broad open canopy that is droopy and will spread. And my lacy bronze green leaves, when new, are claret red.
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0: All right, Willow, Mike from Fraser knows what to do. He's called through on 1300 681 666, waiting very patiently. Hello, Mike.
8: Hi, folks.
0: Lovely to chat to you. Now, you've sent an email.
8: Yeah.
0: All right. Now, Willow, if you have a look at your email inbox in front of you.
2: And what's it say?
0: It says pat.stracy.
2: Yep, got that.
0: And it's what plant is this? So, what do you think this is? Mike, would you like to tell us what's going on here?
8: Well, I'm trying to plant some Chinese pistachio.
2: Yes.
8: And I've been harvesting self-seeded ones.
2: Yes.
8: Now, I sent you a photograph.
2: I've got that. You've got a cut one in colour, one in green, and one little baby in the background. Is that right?
8: Yeah. What's the one in green? Because
2: same.
8: It looks like a Chinese pistachio, but it hasn't changed colour.
2: Okay. It is. Yep. So it just hasn't changed colour yet.
8: It's just taking its time.
2: Yeah, yeah. So that it doesn't matter. Some can be right close to each other. It's just that plant's reaction to a bit cooler weather. Starting to close down, whereas the other ones decided, oh, look, I'm not ready to go yet. I'm going to hang here for a while and I'll colour up a bit later on. So you might get a, you know, extended sort of colour range there.
8: Sure.
2: They have got male and female plants, of course.
8: That's what I wanted to know.
2: Yeah, and that doesn't sort of determine the colour, of course. So, you will get seeds on the trees once they grow up mature. You'll get the seeds from the female. And that can be a little bit problematic because we get the cockies coming and they strip the leaves.

0: That's what Mike's worried about in the email.
1: So you don't know. There's no way of telling until they start, flowering and fruiting. There's no, and I'm, I'm surprised no one's actually grafted the male, tree, and sold it as a male, because it's probably a bit more desirable in that it's not going to be stripped.
2: Sure.
1: Yeah.
2: So once the flowers and seeds appear, and if the cockies turn up with them, and I don't like that, out comes the chainsaw.
1: Yeah. Exactly.
0: Okay. Yeah. Mike is ruthless. I love it.
1: Look,
0: Mike,
1: they're a tough tree. Look, they're pretty close together. They're actually got a very broad crown, so you have to remember that. But anyway, you can move them around, do what you want to do, and sort of suit it to what you want in that. In that area, good luck with it all.
2: I'll wait till the weather gets a little bit cooler, and then I'll take them out of the pots and put them in the ground.
1: And, they're in the pots.
0: And Mike, I think you should consider having a gender reveal. You know, like how they have those parties where they reveal the sex of the baby. Once you find out if it's a boy or a girl, throw a little party, invite everyone over, say this pistachio is a girl.
1: That might be in 20 years.
2: What a good idea.
0: Mike, happy gardening.
2: Enjoy
0: Thanks for listening.
2: Yeah, thank you.
0: Thank you so much. Mike from Fraser there. If you want to call in, the number is 1300 681 666. Bluey of Campbell pointed out, Emma, you literally asked the moon planting lady if she was going to have a crack. Terrible.
1: Very good.
0: Didn't do it on purpose. Hey, Willow, could you stick to the email inbox for a minute for me?
1: Yes, I have.
0: The top, somebody is asking a question about one of my favourite plants, the lilac.
1: Yes.
0: My lilac seems to have some sort of disease on its leaves, and there are photos. Can you see those, Willow?
1: Yeah, I can.
0: What's going on there? Lots of brown and spotting.
1: Yeah, I think that's some from the past, the heat, and it looks like a bit of a hot sort of area. So

0: Deering.
1: Yeah.
0: So it could be just that. And that's what it looks like to me. So, the margins are like a bit crisp and all that sort of thing. And
1: Crisp.
0: hopefully it'll spring back to life. We'll lose all those leaves anyway.
1: Yep.
0: So that'll
1: Yep.
0: be new leaves coming in spring.
1: Cool.
0: So let's hope that they don't get damaged.
1: Yeah, so
0: Okay.
1: not a
0: It's
1: disease.
0: not a problem,
1: Just let it
0: no.
1: grow through
0: Yeah, they're
1: it.
0: pretty tough as well, remember. The main thing is with lilacs is keep an eye out for the suckers.
1: Slippery suckers. Yeah, they do. They pop up everywhere, don't
0: Yeah,
1: they?
0: they have got them grafted onto privet rootstock sometimes, and then
1: Yep.
0: you don't get suckers. So that's the, and this one does look grafted, so she mightn't get that. He mightn't get that problem. Yeah,
1: Okie
0: but it's been a bit of heat damage, I think. Yeah, they like a cool climate and a cool, growing space.
1: Just need to let everyone know that a cardboard fire has been burning on Balliol Circuit in Mitchell. The fire is under control and there is no threat to the community. But just be aware that if you're in Mitchell, there is still smoke present in the area. And if you're affected, close your doors and windows, remain inside. Individuals with respiratory conditions should take additional care. But if you can, please avoid the area around Balliol Circuit in Mitchell. This is the Gardening Show. I'm Emma. I ask the questions. He's Graham. He answers them. Let's get on to it. It's that time, says Quilian. If you want some, get in touch with me in 2 to 4 weeks. We never use it all. She's got a kumquat tree that
0: Yeah,
1: is
0: crazy. Last
1: exploding.
0: year I picked about 10 kilos of that tree and there was still another 10 on
1: My
0: it.
1: gosh.
0: I did some lovely marmalade, so I'll come
1: You
0: and get some,
1: do you know
0: Quillian, of
1: what? I
0: course.
1: shared some of your marmalade
0: Did you like
1: with
0: it?
1: one of the peeps here in the office, and she's addicted. So I'm going to have to put you two in touch. She says it's the best one she's ever had.
0: Yes.
1: Willow, clarification, please. When do we actually prune the crepe myrtles?
0: Look, we wait till the leaves have gone because the leaves are a feature, okay? Once the leaves have coloured and dropped, you can go for your life.
1: Wonderful. We've got a bit of a brag of sorts here from Yedemir's
0: Yeah.
1: in Mawson, or Jeremiah. I'm not exactly sure how to pronounce. There's two different ways here, but
0: Yeah.
1: that's okay. We love that you're listening. Doesn't matter how we say your name. You won't believe it. I experimented with planting broad beans in the summer, very slow growth and appeared to struggle, but I've just harvested them
0: Yeah,
1: and got a huge amount of well-formed beans.
0: it must have a little bit of a sort of protection there. Yeah,
1: Microclimate.
0: because
1: Love that.
0: they wouldn't like the heat.
1: And I do want to know how to pronounce your name. So if you want to text me how to pronounce it, I would be very happy to pronounce it properly because a name is a valuable thing. Ali says on the text line, my mother and her gardening friends, all from rural parts of Italy, did all their planting based on the phases of the moon, and they always had the best gardens full of beautiful produce.
0: That's
1: Ali,
0: good.
1: it's so nice at one with nature, you know? Pat has a question for you, Willow. I have camellias that are not in good condition.
0: Okay.
1: Can I add soil conditioner around the garden now? How much? Can I put blood and bone around the camellias? And if so, when and how much?
0: Look, it's not all about just doing that. It's probably they may have dried out a little, so do a bit of investigative work first. But certainly, they do like a mulch of composty material for more or less annually sometimes. Sometimes that happens like because you've got other trees around and all that anyway, and leaves falling and things.
1: Yep.
0: But I would say, just make sure that they're not dry, they're not planted too deep, is another problem with camellias. Don't plant them too deep. And also, I suppose, whether that variety is getting too much sun, not enough sun, whatever. So it's sort of, there's different varieties as we know, but and that can be a problem. So they, if they've not really, if they struggle through the summer, I can understand. A lot of camellias have, okay, let's face it. So it may not be that you have to move them, but you may want to think of if that is going to be an ongoing problem,
1: Fantastic.
0: yeah. So yes, soil conditioners. I'm sort of thinking that you're thinking of, composting material. So that's fine. It will never hurt them. It's always good to spread that sort of stuff. And if you've got, if you're thinking of seaweed solution, all that sort of thing to recover them, yes, a little bit of that over the leaves as well is good. All helps. Yeah. Good luck.
1: Great.
0: Yeah.
1: Fantastic. Send us a photo. Speaking of which, Julie and Stefan of Chisholm.

0: have sent a lovely photo of beautiful autumn leaves. Good morning, Emma and Graham. We wanted to share the glorious display of what we call an autumn bruise of colour in our autumn garden.
1: Yeah, they've got a beautiful garden.
0: Oh, stunning.
1: I know them.
0: Our resident rosellas, what a smiley time of year. Julie and Stefan, thank you for brightening our day with the photos. And also, I couldn't agree more, Canberra is absolutely stunning at this time of year. Keep the photos coming. The number is 0467 922666.
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0: Alrighty, now we've got some more guesses for the plant quiz. Shall we try and knock this over?
1: Yeah, let's do it.
0: All right, you ready? Can you read the clues one more time?
1: Yes, I'm a medium-sized shade tree to 8 metres tall. Plant me as a specimen tree where I can slightly weep and sprawl. I have a broad open canopy that is droopy and will spread. And my lacy bronze green leaves, when new, are a claret red.
0: Okie dokie. Now this one's from Ken. Ken's normally in Bruce. But Ken is currently in Melbourne and still listening to
1: very
0: us.
1: Good.
0: Hello, Ken.
1: Hey, Ken.
0: You know what? I get so excited. This is just for me. When you're somewhere else listening to this show, please just always text. Just text and say, hello, I'm so-and-so listening from
1: I'm in
0: Finland.
1: New York.
0: Yep. Or Melbourne, like Ken from Bruce. Love it. Thank you so much. Ken thinks it's the purple weeping plum.
1: It's not.
0: Oh, Ken, I thought you had it. I would have loved that for you. All right, what about this one? Mike from Canberra's back. Gliditsia tricanthos, the shade master.
1: It's not that one. Ooh. But it is a Gliditsia. But I'm not giving it to you because it's got to be the right one.
0: Okay, okay, okay. Hang on a tick. Acer palmatum?
1: Nope.
0: This text has everything in it. It's like, it's from Lindsay in Florian. It's like green peppercorn sauce, Acer palmatum. It's got everything and a question, which we will get to. What about Greg from Garen's back? Is it the golden honey locust?
1: It's not the golden one. It's red and...
0: Cheryl might have it.
1: Yes.
0: Cheryl might have it. Is it Gliditsia ruby lace?
1: Yes, it is. It's the little ruby lace, we call it.
0: Cheryl, congratulations. if you would like a little bundle of ABC gardening magazines, please text us back on 0467 922666. I'll leave them at the front desk and you can collect them during business hours. Willow, tell us about the plant.
1: Yeah, it's a small tree, smallish to 8 metres, a good specimen tree. Be good for small gardens, can prune it easy enough. And they do like a little bit of moisture through the dry times. But apart from that, they're pretty bomb-proof, and basically just the lovely colours also through the new growth. They go yellow through the autumn, so these leaves don't go red. They go a yellowy colour, so beautiful bright yellow, and drop really good composting leaves, very quick to, go into your compost or leaf mould or whatever and break down quite quickly. So it's a good all-rounder, a good thing for something in a little courtyard even that you could have as a feature tree and bring it down, keep it down. You don't have to have it 8 metres. Nice little tree.
0: And the name again?
1: Gliditsia ruby lace.
0: That's so lovely. Congratulations again, Cheryl. Don't forget to let us know if you'd like a little bundle of magazines left for you at the front desk. You're listening to The Gardening Show on 666 ABC Canberra. I'm Emma. I read the questions. He's Willow. He answers the questions.
1: Still here.
0: He's still here. We haven't scared him away. Christine from Monash is on the line. Oh, she's got lovely fruit in her garden.
1: Yes.
0: She's got feijoas and blueberries.
1: Lovely.
0: Hello, Christine. Welcome to the show.
5: Hi, I just wanted to know whether this is the time of year that I can prune my Nandina. It is looking gorgeous, but it's
1: I tend to leave them because they start colouring. So they start, the cold makes them colours. I tend to leave them till spring and give them a bit of a chop then, and they sort of bush up and go a bit greener and then come back to red in the autumn, winter again. So it depends. I mean, sometimes they flop over or whatever, get in the way. I tend to leave them this time of year.
5: There's a few straggly bits.
1: Yep. You do that.
5: Is that likely to be a
1: problem? Yeah, you can do that. If sometimes they grow above the main bush, the little spikes, so you take all, you can take that off. Yeah, of course, make it a more even sort of looking shrub and a little bit more, a bit nicer looking, I suppose.
5: So it's not going to suffer any horrible...
1: No way, Nandinas will.

0: Not chuffer.
1: And Christine, can I just clarify? On my notes here, it says she wants to prune her for Joa. I feel like that might have been last time you called.
2: That was another Christine from Monash.
1: Okay, different Christine. Well, at any rate, looks
2: I do
1: like.
2: have a for Joa, but I'll wait until it's finished fruiting.
0: Yeah,
1: Very
0: good.
1: good.
2: Very, very late this year.
0: And some didn't get them because of the heat.
1: Oh, no. I was going to say, Christine, if you have too many fruit, you know where the studio is, right?
2: I do.
1: Good
2: indeed.
1: Girl. You have a lovely day. Happy gardening.
2: Thank you very much.
1: Christine from Monash, who is not pruning for Joas. In fact, not pruning in Nandina either.
0: Yeah, she's doing a little bit of tidying up.
1: Just tidying, just a little bit.
0: Nothing wrong with that. Just
1: Indeed.
0: Whatever gets in your vision and you think, oh, that looks untidy, do it.
1: Yep. Now, Lindsay from Florey, jam-packed text. I love it. So efficient. Okay, so this one, the guess was Acer palmatum, which was wrong. The suggestion was favourite sauce, green peppercorn sauce, which I
0: yes,
1: do
0: that's right.
1: love.
0: I'm with you too.
1: Yep.
0: That's a very good thing.
1: Good
0: I get the tinned green ones. They're hard to find.
1: Yeah, they're yummy though.
0: Yeah.
1: So strong. If you would like to vote, we are currently doing pepper or gravy in terms of the best sauce as we head towards Saturday Kitchen with Louis. 0467 922 666, text pepper or gravy. But Lindsay's question is this. I've got a nashi pear where the rootstock has sneakily produced a second growth equal in size to the original.
0: Oh, yeah.
1: Can I just cut it off?
0: Yes. Get rid of it or it'll actually take over.
1: It'll smother it.
0: It will take over. The pears are terrible for suckering. Those things can be quite vigorous and sometimes thorny as well. So, yep, off.
1: All righty then. Back to Ken from Bruce, who's actually in Melbourne. Whilst I'm having a go, can Willow recommend a large native tree up to 10 metres as a specimen tree with no more than a 4 metre spread, full sun, in a garden bed surrounded by a concrete driveway on three sides?
0: Oh, yeah. So
1: you don't want roots.
0: No. Look, I tell you what, something like an Acacia floribunda is a great one. It's a beautiful weeping sort of habit, but it may not want weeping because of the driveway, because you'd be, you know, taking it off there. So some of the little yukes are okay. There's one I planted some years ago. I went past it the other day. It's called a little yuki, okay?
1: Yeah,
0: it's a
1: cute.
0: Lucoxon little yuki. So when I say little, it's probably around 8 metres pull up.
1: That doesn't feel
0: But that's
1: little.
0: What he's thinking. And it's actually got quite a sort of nice shape to it. It hasn't gone sprawled like right out. And it's in pink blooms. So beautiful, like full of them. Like
1: gorgeous.
0: Masses of bees and things. So look at that as a good choice. And then you've got your silver princesses and all that. They're a little bit scrappy for me. But, you know, you can prune them.
1: Yep.
0: Some of the smaller eucalypts are certainly worth a go. And so are clistamens as well. So they can be tree-like, of course, and you can prune them, and some of them are semi-weeping habit, of course, as we've been talking about. And so there's so many selections, I couldn't tell you which one to go for.
1: But it's a good starting point.
0: Yeah, so there is a lot of that. And then, you know, you've got things like the Currajong. Yeah, but just have a look around and have a you know, good think about it before you plant it.
1: Isn't that a bird, Currajong?
0: No, that's a Currawong.
1: Oh. So I was Wong.
0: Yes, you were.
1: I was Currawong.
0: The Currajong and the Currawong in the Currajong.
1: Oh, how lovely. Ken from Bruce, who is in Melbourne, travel safely home and let us know what you end up planting. Vicky is on the text line. Speaking of camellias, I have some very old camellias in my garden. One has a lot of buds. Some of them are all wood. Looks like a carved bud. Does this happen because they're 30 to 40 years old or another problem?
0: No, that's a seed pod.
1: Oh.
0: So there is seed pods on them. They get quite large, actually, and there will be seeds in there if you want to explore growing some camellias, and they won't be that variety. They cross-pollinate with each other. So you might have your own variety. You could name it. That's how good it is.
1: That would be cool. You don't have, like, people name, like, a star or something?
0: Emma.
1: Well, that'd be boring.
0: I think there is a camellia, Emma.
1: Called Emma?
0: Yeah,
1: is there one called Bickley?
0: No, of course not.
1: All right. How do you know? Of course not.
0: Well, maybe, we can make one.
1: Maybe my husband's ancestors were gardeners. I don't
0: could
1: know.
0: Could be.
1: Penelope of Gilmore has texted.
0: Gilmore. Where are you today?
1: I haven't had enough coffee. Yeah, leave me alone. Penelope of Gilmore says, I called a couple of weeks ago about my camellia, which is now happily in the garden.

0: garden. Hooray. Beautiful. Two old cacti have just gone into the old tray. Remember she had the wheelbarrow top of the tray?
1: Good, good.
0: Now for some little succulents. I think that's going to look like a cracker
1: in
0: there.
1: That'll be great.
0: So good. So
1: good work, good work.
0: Okay, where are we up to? People talking about sauces. We'll save that from when we talk to
1: Lily. I'll tell you, I have got one here I would like to do.
0: Yeah.
1: So is it too late to prune box hedges, David from Garran?
0: And the answer?
1: And the answer is, look, not really. They are pretty tough things. They don't like it. They're mostly, you don't prune them in the heat, okay? Because they can get heat affected. So cool weather's fine. And, you know, I would prune them if they're a little bit out of shape. Yep. So answer is, yes, I'd do it. Just because, still pretty mildish weather. No minus sixes or anything.
0: No, not yet.
1: yet. But I would prune them and tidy them up a bit.
0: So lovely. Steve is on the text line. We do have time for a few more. We have a property out past Numerella, Alpine Country, at about 1,100 metres. It gets cold. Yep. Looking at changing up the planting around the house. Yep. Would a crepe myrtle or a maple work? And if not, what do you suggest?
1: Well, I think birches are really good. I do frequent going up to Jindabyne, up in the hills there, and the people who own that property have birches, and they're the probably, and it's a tough climate. Funny enough, I'd never think the birches would do well, but what birches like is the cooler weather, of course. And in Canberra, we get pretty starky hot weather, and that can knock them over, and I've seen them cook. So, but they're good, and some of the really nice lacy sort of look. But maples are good too. They need a bit more, and so do birches to get established. But once they're established, they're good. I'd be looking at some of that. Some of the crab apples are great. Crab apples are great in that climate because they just are hardy and tough and beautiful flowers and good autumn foliage and a bit of shade. So there's a few for you.
0: Excellent. We'll
1: get you going. And ashes, of course. Ash is great, golden or claret.
0: Oh, that sounds stunning.
1: Yeah, so you can really mix it up a bit, get some autumn colour.
0: Lovely text here saying, I'm listening from Brisbane. I love the show. I used to live in Canberra. How nice is that? You've taken
1: expats.
0: Us with you. Yeah, we love to hear it. Thanks for your beautiful text. If you are ever travelling, shoot me a text. Tell me where you are. 0467 922 666. Love to hear from you. Here's a question. This is from Liz. Liz enjoys the show. Thank you, Liz. I'm planning to set up four raised beds for veggies as we are on heavy clay soil in Kayleen. What does Willow reckon on the long-term productivity and maintenance of wicking beds over basic raised beds in Canberra?
1: Yeah, that's a good question. Look, I'm not someone who's into wicking beds, but I'd say that they have their purpose because if you go away a lot, they can look after themselves almost as long as the water, and you've got to, clean the water out and all that sort of thing. Got to make sure you do that. But apart from that, they're pretty good, especially for leaf crops and things that often wither away when you're away. They'll be still fresh and lovely when you come back. So there's something nice about that. But I'm a traditional, a veggie guy, and I do like a traditional veggie garden.
0: Yeah.
1: So that's my thing. But there's certainly nothing, and it just
0: personal
1: depends
0: preference
1: on your circumstances, whether you travel a lot or, you don't have time to water the garden, all that sort of thing. I think that's where it comes down to for me. Sort of a bit easier care in a fashion. That I do say that, that having a garden bed that's at, the height where you don't have to bend down all day is a pretty good plus, isn't it?
0: Yes.
1: And the veggie pods and things you can get are pretty good, and you can close them and open them and keep the critters out, especially potting.
0: Fabulous.
1: Yes. So
0: just want to say thank you to Jenny, who sent in a wonderful text of her garden willow. This one came in at 9:33, and it's got all the different coloured pots and all the beautiful little things with the pink flowers. Thank you for
1: beautiful.
0: That one. Jenny, that one's absolutely stunning. We also got a picture up here. It came in at 9:50, Willow. It says, have you seen anything like it? Amazingly vibrant. This is a plant that is kind of a reddy colour with the leaves. It looks like it's glowing.
1: Well,
0: isn't it
1: stunning?
0: That's all right. You'll have to take my word for it. Hey, Willow, ask me what's coming up on Saturday Kitchen.
1: I think you already alluded to it.

0: but that's what's coming up. What's coming up?
1: Chef Louis.
0: I think it's getting saucy.
1: Chef Louis is getting saucy in the kitchen. That's right. He is joining me to talk sauces. And we are going to be going through the sauces you can make at home, how you can make a foolproof base for a sauce, because you don't want it to be lumpy. You don't want it to split.
0: That's right.
1: You don't want it to
0: too
1: be
0: too salty.
1: Yeah, you got to get it right.
0: Yeah.
1: So keep those votes coming as we head towards Saturday Kitchen. At the moment, pepper is at 67%. Gravy is at 33%. Text those words, pepper or gravy, to 0467 922 666, and we will find out all the secrets of sauces. Send in any of your sauce questions or maybe your sauce hacks and tips on 0467 922 666. Willow, we love your work.
0: No worries. Catch you next week.
1: We certainly will, especially if I have something to do with it. We'll be here every weekend. Hey, and we've got an outdoor broadcast coming up fairly soon for World Bee Day at the Epic Farmers Markets.
0: Yep.
1: That's a little bit down the track. We'll tell you all about that. Catch you later, Willow. Thank you so much, our gardening guru, Graham Willow Williams. And as I said, Saturday Kitchen around the corner. It's currently 10 o'clock.
2: Good morning, Robert Baird with ABC News. A public memorial has been set up in Alice Springs for five-year-old Kumanjai Little Baby after her alleged murder. Members of the local Indigenous community conducting sorry business following the discovery of her body on Thursday. Grace Utter has more from Alice Springs.
3: Now, that can look very different for different Aboriginal communities in Alice Springs, but quite likely we'll see some smoking ceremonies or some leaves being brushed in areas where Kumanjai Little Baby used to reside. People come together at this time and really share in that mourning. And then outside of the Aboriginal community and sort of more broadly in Alice Springs, there's a memorial that's outside of Old Timers Camp. Now, there's been flowers already placed there, and we're expecting that, you know, as the weekend goes on and people continue to reflect on this really difficult week, that more people will be going there to pay their respects and offer their condolences.
2: 47-year-old Jefferson Lewis is expected to be charged in the coming days in connection with the alleged abduction and murder. US President Donald Trump says discord among the Iranian leadership is partially to blame for his rejection of Iran's latest peace proposal. The head of Iran's judiciary earlier said Tehran remained open to talks but would not accept the imposition of conditions under threats. Mr. Trump says the US has two options: to make a deal or, quote, blast the hell out of Iran.
4: So they want to make a deal, but I'm not satisfied with it, so we'll see what happens. There's tremendous discord. They're having a tremendous problem getting along with each other in Iran.
2: The ACT government has acknowledged the initial findings from the Royal Commission into anti-Semitism and says work is already underway to strengthen relevant laws. Emmy Groves reports.
5: The Royal Commission on Anti-Semitism and Social Cohesion, which is examining the circumstances surrounding the Bondi terror attack in December, handed down an interim report on Thursday. Commissioner Virginia Bell makes 14 recommendations, including that governments prioritise finishing the National Firearms Agreement and proposed buyback scheme. A spokesperson says the ACT government is working with the Commonwealth and states and territories on that, while firearms legislation is before the Assembly, and a review of the territory's anti-vilification laws is underway.
2: A national road safety body is calling on the federal government to raise the safety standards for large imported US-style utes. More from Grace Whiteside.
6: National Transport Research Organisation Chief Executive Michael Caltabiano says the safety infrastructure along Australian roads isn't adequate for the growing popularity of big utes.
7: They're bigger, they're faster, they're heavier, and they're punching through road crash barriers.
6: ANCAP says there's been a 270% increase in large ute sales like Rams and Chevrolets since 2019. Chief Executive Carla Horveg says many are classed as commercial.
8: They're in a category of vehicle where less regulations apply.
6: The federal government says it continually reviews the standards to ensure the market is safe, secure and sustainable.
2: To the AFL, Western Bulldogs coach Luke Beveridge admits he may be forced to rest captain Marcus Bontempelli in the coming weeks after last night's 12-point loss to Fremantle at Docklands. Bontempelli finished with a game-high 33 disposals and two goals, but he was hampered with a heavily strapped right knee. Despite the team's mounting injury list, Beveridge says they don't want to further risk their